Matthew McConaughey, Mr. All Right, All Right, All Right, and Ella Langley have in common? I'm going to tell you what it is in about 5 minutes. First, Morgan Wallen, Don't We? It's Country Nights.

0: Matthew McConaughey, Ella Langley have something in common.
1: What did you say?
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3: You said what?
4: I didn't say it.
0: That's right. Matthew McConaughey was making an appearance, of course, on the Jimmy Fallon show, the Tonight Show, and he talked a lot about different movies he's playing in, things that are coming up, things from the past, but also, this is very interesting, he talked about a Yellowstone spinoff rumor and said that, and I quote, Taylor Sheridan and I have spoken and have continued to have conversations about what it could be, but nothing's real yet. Could they hurry up on that one already? He did bless us with a lovely performance, and this is what I'm talking about when I say him and Ella Langley have something in common. He did a cover of Choosin' Texas. I think you're going to like it. Take a listen.

Unbelievable. Ella Langley, she saw it. She loved it, as we all do. And she reposted it saying, I may never recover from this. To that I say, all right, all right, all right. Here's Jason Aldean. She's Country. Country Nights.

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Big news for fans of Luke Combs. 2027 stadium dates just announced. He is extending his My Kind of Saturday Night tour. When he was here with it in Canada, it was so good. Kicks off April 3rd in Texas, and you might even see Treaty Oak revival there. Here's me by you, Luke Combs, Country Nights.

Today is National Tattoo Removal Day. Yeah. If you've got one you're looking to remove, text me at 269-269. I'm always curious about that. Here's Maren Morris, The Bones, Country Nights. Nice.

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1: Hey, it's Ryan Fox. And this weekend, can Morgan Wallen repeat for the third week in a row at number one with Don't We? Or will he be tested by a different Morgan Wallen song? It's good to be Mr. Wallen right now. 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

Coming up in 5 minutes, we will get to that top five and nine, the most trending, talked about songs in country music. I'm going to line it up for you nonstop because I love you. First, a throwback. It's kind of like a really good palate cleanser, right? Before we get to the new stuff. It's Keith Urban, Somebody Like You. Oh, yeah.

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0: and Morgan, I Can't Love You Anymore at number 5 on tonight's Top 5 at 9. At number 4, we got Riley Green. This is a beautiful nod to Toby Keith. The song is called Think As You Drunk.
1: Number 4.

0: too drunk. At number four on tonight's Top 5 at 9. We're at number three, the halfway point, and we got the newest duet from Ella Langley. She's featuring on Co-Wetzel's track called Jaded.
1: Number three.

0: Ella Langley. That bad boy is called Jaded, and it's number three on tonight's Top 5 at 9. We got our top two songs now, and we find Ella yet again, her third time on her list this evening. This one for Loving Life Again.
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4: What's up, y'all? It's Bailey Zimmerman. Here's my song, Chevy Silverado. I bought my grandpa's Chevy Silverado, and I lived my life in that truck, and I think that's why it's so special to me.

Listen, my job is to bring the vibes, right? And you just tell me what vibe you're after, and I'll try and play some songs for you. If you have someone in your life that is going through a breakup, or, you know, has someone in it that's just, yeah. And you may, maybe it's you. Maybe you feel that way. All I could say is you got to listen to, like, Alanis Morissette, maybe a little early days Carrie Underwood, and definitely Jody Messina. No one says it like our girl Jody. So she's bringing the attitude with Bye Bye, and that's right here on Country Nights. Woo!

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1: Hey, this is Tennille Towns, and you're listening to my new song, Sunshine's Free. I wrote this song as a mission statement, kind of to my own heart, to, like, slow down and be intentional about noticing the joy that's all around us.

0: a big fan of hers. Tennille Towns, Sunshine's Free, and that's on Country Nights. It's Sam Hunt for your breakup in a small town.
1: I knew I'd see her around. I'd be at some party. She'd show up and I'd be walking out. 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I'd look up, she'd be at the red light beside me in that white Maxima with the sticker on the back. I'd act like I didn't see her. 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We just needed some time. She could get on with her life and I'd get on with mine. 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
3: 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You're rocking with Sam McDade. I'm out of here. I'm going to kick off my weekend. I will be back tomorrow. 7 to midnight, you and I are going to howl at the moon and listen to some great songs, all right? Till then, I will see you later. I'm going to leave you with a great playlist, kicking it off. The newest inductee into the Country Music Hall of Fame. That's Sir Kenny Chesney to you. And to me. Carry on. See you. Love you. Bye.

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1: 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And this weekend, can Morgan Wallen repeat for the third week in a row at number one with Don't We? Or will he be tested by a different Morgan Wallen song? It's good to be Mr. Wallen right now. 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
1: Hey, this is Tennille Towns, and you're listening to my new song, Sunshine's Free. 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
1: What's up, y'all? It's Bailey Zimmerman. Here's my song, Chevy Silverado. I bought my grandpa's Chevy Silverado, and I lived my life in that truck, and I think that's why it's so special to me.

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0: 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The Jays, fighting to stay in the wild card race, take on division rivals, the Yankees.
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0: 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Luke Bryan is coming to the Canadian Tire Centre on August 27th. 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
1: What's up, y'all? It's Bailey Zimmerman. Here's my song, Chevy Silverado. 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

0: 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Luke Bryan is coming to the Canadian Tire Centre on August 27th. 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
1: Hey, it's Ryan Fox. And this weekend, can Morgan Wallen repeat for the third week in a row at number one with Don't We? Or will he be tested by a different Morgan Wallen song? It's good to be Mr. Wallen right now. Plus, this weekend, we welcome Tim McGraw, Megan Maroney, Luke Combs, and our special guest, Lauren Elena. 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
2: Welcome to An Hour to Give. I'm Sam LaPrade, the very proud host of An Hour to Give. Of course, every single week we talk about philanthropy, we talk about volunteerism, and of course we talk about community. And today is no different. Today we're featuring an organization that is near and dear to my heart. It is the Association of Fundraising Professionals chapter here in Ottawa. And I've been a member for a very long time, proud member of that organization as well. And we have two of their very dedicated volunteers joining us today. And Anna Popescu's joining us. Hello, Anna. How are you?
3: Hi. Thank you so much for having us here.
2: It's so great to have you here. And you brought a friend, Jennifer Benedict's here as well. Hi, Jennifer. How are you?
4: I'm great. Thank you. Thanks for having us.
2: It's so exciting to have you here because you are in charge of one of the best events that takes place in this city. We call it the PHILS, affectionately. The Philanthropy Awards, of course, happens every single year. The 32nd year. Tell us what we do on that big, big date.
4: Well, it's a fantastic opportunity to celebrate everybody and, individuals and organizations that are representative of all that is great and generous in this city.
2: It is such a special evening. And people can nominate people in the community that have done really, really great work. Tell us how that's unfolding.
3: Well, actually, this is something new this year. So for the first year, all nominees that meet the criteria will be publicly recognized. So take the time, put that nomination in, and tell us why that person deserves to be nominated. Yeah. So it can be a youth, it can be a donor, it can be your colleague, people behind the scenes. So we try to celebrate everyone. So that's kind of what the focus is this year.
2: It's so exciting, so exciting. The date this year, November 26th.
4: That's right.
2: Very exciting. And tell us where you're having it this year.
4: So we're changing things up a little. Actually, we're changing quite a few things this year, but the location is the Horticulture Building. And we decided that that was a fantastic location because it is really representative of Ottawa. And we felt that it was a really nice place to have a community gathering.
2: It is beautiful, beautiful place, bringing the whole community together. And we think about, you know, this is the 32nd year, as I mentioned, 31 years of recognizing people in this community, many, many names we know in the community. But I love it as well when we feature someone that maybe people have been a bit quiet about their philanthropy, and this is another reason to nominate someone.
3: Exactly. Mm-hmm. We do actually have a couple new awards this year, and one of them is about those people behind the scenes that not always are front-ended. So, you know, taking the time that donation won't happen if somebody's not there to process them, you know, a database administrator or somebody else who just is not front-ended, you know. So take that time, put a bit of effort, and just show the other person that you care about what they do.
2: And you were volunteering on this committee, but you are very involved in philanthropy on an everyday basis. Tell us what you do, Jennifer.
4: Yeah, so I work for a consulting agency here in Ottawa, and we work with clients across Canada to help them build out their fundraising strategy and ultimately raise more money for all the causes that support all of us.
2: It's great. And Anna, tell us what you do. You work very hard, too.
3: Yes, I for the last 15 years, actually, this year is my 15 years anniversary with Youth Services Bureau Foundation. I'm happy to be, you know, I started when the foundation was created. So over the years, it was nice to see how things change. I'm very lucky to work with a great team and support an organization that does so much in our city, supporting youth and their families.
2: Beautifully said as well. And we talk a little bit about those people behind the scenes, and we recognize an outstanding fundraiser, and we recognize a rising star as well, people that you and I know, we all three of us work with. It's very special for me to see the work that we do as well recognized in the city. How important is this award to you, Jennifer?
4: I think it's incredibly important.

0: important. I think, you know, certainly as our sector, as the fundraising sector becomes more complex and, you know, more stretched for resources, they're the same people in our city, the same community of people who continue to show up day after day and do the good work. So this is our opportunity to celebrate all those people. So yeah, it's a great opportunity.
1: Mm-hmm. And the people we just spoke about then work with volunteers in the community to make amazing things happen, whether it be a capital campaign or maybe it's something that's happened in a community representing different groups in the community. Those volunteers, we couldn't do it without them, Anna.
2: No, we can't. Mm-hmm. And as you all know, the people who are working on this event, we are all volunteers. Mm-hmm. So it's a lot of work, I will not lie, and lots of hours put into this. But again, going back into being part of this community, putting your, you know, time in it and just celebrating everyone, I feel honored, and I'm very honored to have Jen next to me. And just, I know it'll be an amazing event, and we'll do our best to be one amazing event.
1: 100%.
0: It's a bit of a love letter back to our community. Aww. Both fundraisers and philanthropists.
1: A love letter. I love that. And give me a sense of the committee. Do you have other people working with you as well on the committee? It does take a village, really.
0: Yes. Very much so. Mm-hmm. So we have a committee. Some of them we draw from the Association of Fundraising Professionals, mm-hmm. Ottawa Chapter board mm-hmm. members. But we've been very deliberate this year mm-hmm. in casting our net a little wider, mm-hmm. Involving perhaps some of those organizations who aren't sort of your usual suspects, mm-hmm. Smaller grassroots organizations, because we really want that perspective. Mm-hmm. The Phils have been built on a phenomenal history mm-hmm. of generosity. But this year, it's recognizing what has brought us to this point, mm-hmm. but then also a little bit more, it's recognizing all those smaller organizations as well who perhaps don't always have mm-hmm. a voice at the table. So we're just building a longer table. Mm-hmm. And so by way of that, inviting them to the committee and making sure that their vision is really entrenched in this event.
1: And we do think about philanthropy as time, talent, and treasure, Anna.
0: Yes.
1: Is that also one of the overarching themes of this year's Phils?
2: Exactly. And mm-hmm. if we talk treasure, I also have the other hat on my head for AFP Ottawa. I'm actually volunteering as a treasurer. Mm-hmm. I've been doing that for the last 3 years. So it's kind of nice to be in the position where you kind of see, you know, the resources you have and how mm-hmm. do you work with that and all mm-hmm. of that. So, it takes a village, like you said. Mm-hmm. So we are happy to have a nice group of people that everyone is trying their best and putting the hours in, and they ask, how can we help? And we are very happy and grateful to have that support.
1: We know another leg of the stool for the Phils are the sponsors that come out, people that purchase tables and want to be there to represent the community. Talk to me a little bit about the sponsorship. Are you still looking for sponsors? Is that something that would enhance and enrich the evening?
0: Absolutely. So we're always looking for sponsors. Mm-hmm. But we also want to make sure that, you know, any sponsors who join us really also have a meaningful takeaway from this mm-hmm. event. So we're being very deliberate in working with those sponsors. And I think Ottawa in particular continues to amaze me, just the depth of generosity when it comes to things like sponsorship. And there really is a community of sponsors out there who, without them, an event like this just wouldn't happen.
1: It's so true. It's really true. And when we think about the Association of Fundraising Professionals, I mean, this is a group that has been going for a very long time. We're part of something so much bigger, a global movement, really. And I always think about someone that's maybe listening or watching us right now, and they think, I want to get into fundraising, and how do I do that? And I always encourage people, come to something. Come to Fundraising Day, which is also a wonderful opportunity. Come to the Philanthropy Awards. Engage, watch a webinar, reach out to us, become a member. We want more of us, right, Anna?
2: We do. Yeah. We do. And you're right. AFP Ottawa has, you know, offers a lot, lots of things for our members. And I'm happy to see some of the events that, you know, we have the RBC Mentorship Program. Mm-hmm. Where you can just sign up, get, you know, a nice mentor to get the experience and learn from each other. Mm-hmm. We try to meet twice a year for just a social where we get to talk to each other mm-hmm. and see faces.

0: faces, you know, because online and emails is one, but when you get in person, when you talk, it's just different. So having different education sessions where you go and learn. And yeah, I think we have a nice program that our members try to benefit from it.
1: Mm-hmm. Why did you get into this work?
2: Oh my gosh. I'm born and raised in Ottawa, and I just see a city that is so rich in assets, a community that's incredibly generous, and I think it's the ability to marry those two things together and perhaps be that connector of need and, you know, and want to be a part of something. It really is a privilege being in this line of work.
1: I feel the same way. I feel the same way. How about you, Anna?
0: Well, I would say I didn't really pick that area. So I'm originally
1: from...
0: I'm originally from Moldova, so philanthropy, it was something new to me when I came to Canada. So I was doing my master in communication at Carleton, and one of my colleagues was saying, hey, look, there is a job at YSB, would you like to apply? I was like, yeah, sure. And then that's kind of how I end up working for a nonprofit. And then at that time, I realized I want to learn more, and that's why I went to Algonquin. I did my certificate in fundraising, and just kind of seeing the impact of the work you do. And, you know, when I get an email and a donor says, thank you so much for changing my family or helping my family, I was like, okay, my job is done, you know. So that's kind of, to me, I would say I was picked, not me picking that profession, but I love it. And for AFB, actually, it was me wanting to give back. I was one of the recipients of Chamberlain Scholarship, and I remember I said, I want to give back. And when I was asked if I would consider joining the board, I said, yep, sign me up.
1: So. Yeah, I love it. I love it. You've got both great stories. Jennifer, tell us where we can get all the information about the Philanthropy Awards, November 26th. Give us all the deets.
2: Yeah, absolutely. So November 26th, Horticulture Building. You can go on to the AFP Ottawa website, afpottawa.ca. You can purchase your tickets there. 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So yeah, everything is on the AFP Ottawa website. It is going to be a fantastic evening. We've got a few surprises in store as we change things up. Great location, great food, great people. Why wouldn't she be there?
1: Oh, absolutely. Sounds great. Circle the calendar. November 26th.

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0: We are back on An Hour to Give. I'm so happy to have all of you here. We have a fantastic organization in this city called the Association of Fundraising Professionals, and they have decided in this show, which is all theirs, to give it to some of the smaller charities, give the opportunity for some of them to share about their work. And today, Ifeoma Okonjo is joining me today. Hello, how are you?
10: I'm very well, thank you, Simon. You, how are you?
0: Fantastic. You have a wonderful organization, Emerging Lives Initiatives. It's a wonderful organization. Tell me what you do.
10: Yeah, so we work with young adults and youth as well. We try to strengthen their leadership development, and also mental resilience and intergenerational mentorship is at its core. And part of what we do is also ensure that the mothers of these youth and young adults are part of our initiatives. So what we also do is bring them to the field of soccer. Even if they don't know how to play soccer, they just come. The idea is also making them leave the work that they do, the family thingy, taking care of the children, just network with other women. That also helps to build and strengthen their mental resilience. And through that, we have also a Thrive Her initiative where it's focused on women. So we're talking about financial literacy, we're talking about the issues we're going through, and just learning from the in-house psychotherapists that we have to tell them how to regulate their emotions and just be better mothers, wives, and, you know, people at work, their workplace, or even their career. So that's what we do at the Emerging Lives Initiative.
0: So that is a heavy lift. That is a lot of collaboration. That's a lot of forward thinking about how you want to strengthen the lives of not only women and moms, like you just talked about, young people, but you also, by making it intergenerational, you're also enriching the lives of seniors in this community.
10: Yes, we are.
0: You're doing amazing things.
10: Yes, we believe that. I mean, the seniors have a lot of lived experiences, which will serve as some form of mentorship to the youth. So we don't want to put that, you know, by the corner. We feel like these are things that the youth will learn from that they don't get in a formal classroom setting. So when we let these seniors tell stories of their lived experiences, we're also helping them in terms of social isolation for the seniors and just making them integrate and look at what they were when they were youths and, you know, just see the best advice they can offer to the youth. And it's working, I tell you, it's working.
0: Okay, so tell me. Tell me the impact you're seeing.
10: Okay, so far, I mean, when we

0: started this initiative last year, we saw a lot of seniors who came out, told the stories that they had. There was one particularly that struck us. The youths were like, oh, they didn't even know that something as simple as going into the grocery store with their friends, and most of those friends don't even have money to pay for what they're taking, it could cause them to, you know, do something and it could be termed as criminal. So for them, it was an eye-opener that a senior was telling them, you need to know the kind of friends you're keeping. That could be a dent in your image as a student, and you just never know what could happen to your record. Then we had another senior who came and told stories of how she didn't have confidence while she was growing up, because she said she was busty and all of that. A lot of people were laughing at her. And we had youths who were experiencing the same thing. And it was relatable because she was telling them how she was able to overcome that. So you see, those kind of stories just tell you that there's so much you can learn from these seniors, as opposed to just feeling that whatever you're going through, you have to keep it in. You don't want to talk to your parents about it, but it's just a circle where the seniors get to interact, and then they play games as well after the storytelling. And we just found that it was such a phenomenal thing to do. And this year we had it even bigger. We were expecting 80 participants. We had over 120 seniors, women, youth, and then there was dancing. The youth made the seniors dance. It was truly phenomenal, I tell you.
1: I love that the youth made the seniors dance.
0: Oh, they did.
1: Because I've seen some seniors dance. They like to dance.
0: They did.
1: You know what you just described? You described community.
0: Oh, yes.
1: Community at its best.
0: Yes.
1: Right?
0: Yes.
1: Where everyone is included. It's inclusion. It's making sure that that those stories are told and not lost. I mean, I think I think that's incredible. I think that's wonderful. So where did the idea come from?
0: Okay, so I was born in Nigeria, and I grew up, you know, hanging out with my grandparents, my parents, and they told us stories. And to be honest, those stories actually shaped how, you know, I became who I am today. All that I got was through those informal learnings, majority of it. And at some point, I said, look, if while I was young, I heard these stories and, you know, they stayed with me, how about we, you know, put this to the younger generation and see what's going to happen? Because I believe in the each one teach one. You must be able to give back at some point. And part of that was making us bring out something out of what could be considered nothing, but it's working. And we see these seniors come out of their shell, the youths as well. They're talking more. Because sometimes you see them, they just want to stay by themselves. But at this program, we make sure all the gadgets are off. Because you know the youth, they like to be on their phones. But I tell you, we didn't have anyone going on their phones. They were listening. They were so engaged. So I know we've done something right so far.
1: And I was reading, preparing for today, and I know you use games as an equalizer as well. Everyone comes to the table and they're playing games. Now, around my family table, we played Scrabble. And that was, back in my day, of course, there was no gadgets. But that really was family time. And you've replicated that. Tell me how that's worked.
0: Oh, yes. We also put in the game part of it. So we had Scrabble. We had bingo.
1: Yeah.
0: Not the regular bingo that you have the seniors play. But this one, it was sort of with cards and all of that.
1: Yeah.
0: And then we also had cards that had words on them. And we told them, form a story out of those words.
1: Oh.
0: Because what we did was put seniors on each table. So everyone had to work as a team to come up with something. And so for us, it was a function of, okay, the seniors have told their stories. You, the youth now that have been grouped with the seniors, put these words into something and tell a story as well. So that was a way of finding the teamwork happen, because the seniors are also sharing ideas on how they think these stories can be. And it was something. And then going to the Scrabble, most of the youth had not even played Scrabble before. It was so surprising, I tell you. And when they started playing, they were like, no, we don't want to stop. It was something to see that, look, we got it right with the game as well. Yeah. So, yes.
1: So, I mean, people listening and watching probably think, oh, wow, this is an incredible full-time job for your friend Ifoma. The reality is, you have another job. This is something you do on your spare time. It's so much more than that, because it's enriching our community. Why do this when you already have something that takes up your day? Why have you added this to your repertoire?
0: Oh, so giving back has always been a thing for me. So even before now, while

0: was back home, it started through volunteering. I volunteered for the longest time. And then I started a nonprofit as well back home, which I ran for 7 years before I came to Canada. But it was strictly for women. But then we had those youths also coming in. It was, the age demographic was about 14 to 40. Mm-hmm. So when I came here, you know, there was always something from my volunteering activities, being a mentor at the OCSB High School with their social entrepreneurship program. I was like, look, this thing, it's calling me again. And, you know, my friends were like, this is your thing. So I had to start. My regular 9 to 5 is I'm a harm reduction worker at night, because that is what I do at night.
1: That's right.
0: And then during the day, I do the nonprofit, and I'm also the chair for education on the AFP. So I'm also giving back in that way.
1: Yeah.
0: So yes.
1: I forgot that you were reversing that on me. That you're during the day you're doing this incredible work, and at night you're working very, very hard with a very special population in our community. Yeah. And you've brought a lot of people into this work. This is not something you've done in isolation. This, once again, you've built a community around Emerging Lives. Why was that so crucial?
0: So for me, I do not think that we can work in silos and achieve anything. Mm-hmm. And coming from Nigeria, we believe that it takes a village. Mm-hmm. So you can't do anything on your own if people are not there to make it successful. Mm-hmm. And so I found that there were a lot of people within my community who believe in what we do, because they also share a common goal as well. And we've all been working together. And then it got to the point also where we looked at ourselves in the space and said, how are we going to help ourselves, support ourselves? And then I co-founded a nonprofit connect community of Black founders. So we have about 34 people within that community. So what are we doing? It's hard in this space, Sam, I must tell you. But we want to make it lighter. We want to say to our people, you don't have to work alone. When you work with people, it makes it easy. So when you have that circle of support around you, it just makes it easy, and you don't even look at all the challenges you're going through. So that is just what it is.
1: So I want to inspire people that might be listening and watching right now to reach out to you, to become part of your village, the village around Emerging Lives. How would they do that?
0: Well, we're on LinkedIn, we're on Instagram. We're also, our website is www.emerginglivesinitiative.org. They can reach out to us, and we'll always talk with them and see how we can partner and collaborate.
1: And what's your dream for Emerging Lives?
0: I see Emerging Lives as that conduit for, you know, ensuring that mentorship continues to happen. So for us, the youth that are going through that part of mentorship now will see the need to give back. Because part of our programming with them is that you must give back at some point. So you come, you learn. How are you taking it back? To say to that one person in your community, this is what I've learned. I also need you to be able to do this. Because it's each one build one. So that is what I see. That the mentorship does not just end, you know, with the youth, but it carried on to the next generation. And of course, with the right support, we'll be able to do better than, you know, what we're doing currently.
1: Do you think that the philanthropy work you do is something you would have appreciated as a young woman?
0: Yes. Mm-hmm. I would say that, yes. Because the truth is, some of the opportunities that I'm seeing now, I mean, I didn't really have those opportunities when I was growing up, but I still turned out this way, right? So, it just means that when those opportunities come, or if they abound, I mean, a lot more could be done. So that's just the way I look at it.
1: Yeah. It really is. It really is incredible. And what would you say to the young people and the seniors that come and the women that enjoy your program? What words would you share with them today?
0: It's just a word of gratitude first, that they even believe in what we're doing, and also just hoping that, you know, it just doesn't stop by, you know, them coming and enjoying what we're doing, but also that they're able to touch the lives of that one individual within the community. We don't need 100, but just that one person that they're able to touch. I think that's very imperative, if you ask me.
1: Yes. Yeah, beautifully said.
0: Thank you.
1: You inspire me.
0: Thank
1: Every
0: you,
1: single
0: Sam.
1: Time I chat with you, I learn more and I get more inspired. Thanks for everything you do, Afoma.
0: Thank you, Sam.
1: I appreciate it very much.
0: Thank you.
1: Afoma is doing some wonderful work with Emerging Lives initiatives, and definitely reach out to her and to her team, and they will get you involved. I know it.

0: 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And we are not done. 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
0: And we're back on An Hour to Give. Thanks so much for spending time with us today. The Association of Fundraising Professionals here in Ottawa, also called AFP Ottawa, has this wonderful show today. And they were sharing a little bit earlier about the Philanthropy Awards coming up on November 26th. You want to circle your calendar for that important date. They've also allowed us to chat with some of the wonderful smaller organizations in our community that may not get the profile that some of the larger organizations do. And today, Michaela DeCurtis is joining us today from COSA. How are you, Michaela?
8: I'm good, thanks, Sam. How are you?
0: Truly, I am fantastic because I love talking about organizations I are new to me and I want to learn about this. And I think I get people stop me on the street and say, I watched your show. I had no idea about XYZ charity, and I think we're going to have that happen again today.
8: I hope so.
0: So COSA, tell me what COSA stands for.
8: So COSA stands for Circles of Support and Accountability. Here in Ottawa, we've been operating since 1998. Mm-hmm. We started as a ministry of St. John's Church on Elgin Street. Mm-hmm. To this day, we still use their meeting space for our circles, so we have a close relationship continuing with them.
0: Mm-hmm. And if I was to be on an elevator with you, when you had to tell me quickly while we went up 20 floors what COSA is all about, how would you describe it?
8: So we're a community-based reintegration program for individuals convicted of sexual offenses. Mm-hmm. And our main mission is for a community with no more victims. Mm-hmm. And so that really looks like holding

0: ever in my life of what it would be like to live on this planet, but be separated from all of the innovation that's happening, but then be dropped back almost into that community where everybody else knows, but they don't know. Yeah. So that's really fascinating to me. What's that? Is there a connection when they're released from prison? Are they connected to you? Do you have a relationship with the federal government in that way?
1: So generally, we work with individuals as they're preparing for release. Mm-hmm. Typically, we're connected through the chaplains within the federal institutions. They're connecting individuals with us, or individuals have heard about our program from other individuals they've been incarcerated with. Ideally, we make that connection before release because we have an opportunity to build a relationship with them, build some rapport. Because what we're asking them to do when they get here is to meet 2 to 3 strangers who are volunteers who are going to work with them. But we're asking them to share their background, their criminal history, a lot of personal, deeply personal information mm-hmm. with people that they've never met before. So we, as a staff, I have the opportunity to communicate with them over the phone, through letters, and build a relationship with them before they get here.
0: Mm-hmm. And it's really interesting to me that the title of your organization is Circles of Support and Accountability. So that support piece is really important. I want to talk a little bit about the accountability side, because I think that's really crucial. The goal, as you stated at the beginning of our time together, was really about that we don't want anybody to reoffend. So what does that accountability piece look like?
1: So accountability looks like an individual is taking acceptance of things that they've done in the past. Mm-hmm. So they're required to disclose their criminal history to staff and volunteers. Mm-hmm. So everybody is aware, but they're also required to share their risk factors, mm-hmm. things that may trigger relapse for them. So we're really digging deep into what has gone on in their life that led them to incarceration mm-hmm. and what they learned during their incarceration so that they can be successful in the community. Mm-hmm. So we're having conversations about, okay, you know, was drugs and alcohol involved in your past, and how are you planning to stay away from those things in the community while you're reintegrating? Mm-hmm. Additionally, you know, a lot of the people we're working with are on federal parole or probation, mm-hmm. and so they do have conditions that they have to abide by. Mm-hmm. So accountability also looks like following those conditions, and if you do make a mistake, it looks like admitting to that mistake and asking for help.
0: Really interesting. How did you get into this line of work?
1: I studied community and justice services at Algonquin College, and in one of my classes, the former director came and she did a presentation. And then once I started working in the field, I felt like I wanted to do a little bit more, and I remembered the presentation, and so I started volunteering. So I was a volunteer for 6.5 years before I stepped into the director role. Mm-hmm. I truly believe in the program mm-hmm. and what we're doing every single day.
0: And so I obviously, from a confidentiality perspective, we would never share anybody's name, but give me a sense, is there a story you can share about somebody that maybe has gone through the program and you can say, that looks like success to me?
1: We're working with an individual right now who had some convictions. He went to prison and he came back out. He wasn't involved with our program when he came back out the first time, and he ended up reoffending. So the second time he was preparing for release, he got connected to us through the institution. We did an intake, we met with him. He's now working with 3 volunteers. They meet weekly, they're very consistent. They're supporting him with getting an Equipass so that the bus is cheaper for him, applying for ODSP, all of those pieces, making sure that if he needs to go to an appointment, they're available to do that. Mm-hmm. And this time, when he has that support, he's been in the community longer, he's been more successful, and he's accomplishing more off of his to-do list. Mm-hmm. You know, he's moved, he's receiving ODSP, he's going to programs, he's committed to staying in the community.
0: Mm-hmm. Yeah, it's really important, of course, to think about, you know, maybe the families that are also connected to people coming out of, mm-hmm. of the system. Is there a connection to family as well?
1: There can be. A lot of the times, the individuals that we're working with, you know, if they've been incarcerated for 40 years, their family has passed on, mm-hmm. or their family is not involved with their lives anymore because, mm-hmm. you know, they were also impacted mm-hmm. by this person's actions. Mm-hmm. And so that can be a really challenging piece. Mm-hmm. And so a lot of the people we work with have no social

0: social supports at all. Mm-hmm. And so that's why our program is so important, because we're providing that piece to them. We're providing them a place to go, people to talk to, supports.
1: Mm-hmm. Yeah, really important. Where does your funding come from?
0: So right now we receive funding from private foundations. Mm-hmm. Ottawa Community Foundation is mm-hmm. a funder of ours, United Way, mm-hmm. a lot of donations. Mm-hmm. You know, we previously had federal funding, which ended in 2022, and it has not resurfaced for any of the COSA programs across the country. And so we really do focus on donor relations and building our funding.
1: And I wasn't aware that there was other programs across the yeah. country. So give us a sense. Is it in major cities, I'm assuming, across the country?
0: Yeah. So in some of the cities, you know, British Columbia has a program, mm-hmm. Peterborough, Hamilton. Mm-hmm. I think there are about 11 to 12 offices across the country. Mm-hmm. Since the federal funding ended in 2022, we have lost quite a few sites, mm-hmm. Just because funding can be so hard to come by these days. Mm-hmm. And so the sites that are remaining, though, they're doing the same work that we're doing, just in different communities.
1: And what do the people that go through the program, what is their sort of, you know, reaction to even having this available? Are they surprised that this program even exists?
0: I think sometimes, yes. Mm-hmm. You know, a big piece for our program is that everyone that participates is participating voluntarily. Nobody can be mandated. Mm-hmm. So once they hear about it, they're mm-hmm. excited to be involved in something, mm-hmm. because in addition to just being supported by volunteers and staff, we also offer community events. So we have social gatherings, we have a walking group, mm-hmm. and it's just a space for them to come to where they don't feel judged and they feel mm-hmm. free to learn and to engage with others.
1: And is it difficult to find employment? I would think coming out after being incarcerated for so long, employment would be a barrier. Is that something yeah. that's also on the radar?
0: Housing, employment, mm-hmm. it all becomes a challenge. Mm-hmm. You know, there are great programs in the city of Ottawa that support people, but when you haven't been in the community for an extended period of time, you don't mm-hmm. have an employment record, mm-hmm. you don't have references, so those pieces can be really challenging.
1: Mm-hmm, for sure. And give us a sense what donors say about this program and how they, you know, have integrated and ensured that people come out and they have support and accountability.
0: So we have some incredible donors that have been donating for years and years and years. Mm-hmm. And it's because they really believe that the program works. Mm-hmm. And I think that they're seeing that the program works. You know, mm-hmm. in our social media, we're talking about the benefits of the program. And we're trying to really highlight some of those stories mm-hmm. and encouraging volunteers to share their stories. Mm-hmm. And so I think the donors that we do have, they do really believe that the program works, because a lot of the donors we have were also volunteers at one point. And so yeah. they supported someone in the community and they saw the benefit of the program.
1: Mm-hmm. I was just going to mention volunteers. We spoke earlier yeah. about philanthropy being time, talent, and treasure. And
0: absolutely.
1: I have so much respect for the time piece, the gift of time. Talk to me, Ellie, you couldn't do this without volunteers, I'm assuming.
0: Absolutely yeah. not. We have 50 volunteers right wow. now. You know, I'm a full-time staff. We have a part-time admin assistant, but the bulk of the work that we're doing in the community mm-hmm. is really volunteer-driven. The volunteers are just absolutely incredible in the time and the commitment that they give to the people that they're working with.
1: How do you ensure they're safe and they've gone through some training yeah. as well?
0: So we have a pretty robust training program. Mm-hmm. There's an initial onboarding, and then there's an interview where we meet all of the candidates that are interested. And we're really, you know, setting expectations with the volunteers mm-hmm. and ensuring that they know we're setting expectations with the clients we're supporting. In terms of safety, we have a safety policy. It's reviewed regularly. We have discussions about safety. And at any point in time, if a volunteer is unsure or feels like something might be unsafe, they're picking up the phone and they're calling staff immediately, and we're having a conversation and we're having a debrief. And I'm having a discussion with my board or our advisory group, who are trained professionals in mental health and corrections, mm-hmm. and we're providing those supports to the volunteers to make sure they do feel safe.
1: Well, I learned so much today. Thank you. I really appreciate Michaela. Michaela joining us, of course, from COSA today, talking all about circles of support and accountability. Of course, this show is all about AFP today, AFP Ottawa. One more organization to introduce you to. Join us back here on An Hour to Give.
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14: I'm Sam LaPrade, and we are back at an Hour to Give. It's so great to have you here. Of course, today is all about AFP Ottawa, the Association of Fundraising Professionals Ottawa. Check them out. Even if you're interested, even think you're interested in becoming a fundraising professional, it is a great place to start. I wanted to welcome a couple of fantastic new guests to our show. Micheline Shoebridge is here. Hello, Micheline. How are you?
15: I'm just fine. Thanks for having us.
14: And whenever I think about Micheline, I think about the arts, and that's because you are with MASC. Tell us what MASC does.
15: Well, MASC stands for Multicultural Arts for Schools and Communities. Mm-hmm. So our mission is to offer transformative artistic experiences in schools and communities. So we really want to empower young people mm-hmm. to be able to find a voice, build their confidence, create an authentic self. Mm-hmm. We want to celebrate Canada's diversity mm-hmm. as well. We have just such an amazing diversity that exists in Canada and mm-hmm. here in the region. We're very blessed. Mm-hmm. And then lastly, to really spark wonder and ignite creativity. So mm-hmm. we really, really want to have the participants come away with just a different perspective after participating in a workshop or a performance or one of our festivals.
14: Well, I think anybody that would spend time with Just Jamal would be inspired. Oh, yeah. Just Jamal is here with us. How are you?
16: Today's good. How are you?
14: Good. Yes. Tell me what you do.
16: So I'm a poet, writer, mm-hmm. presenter, performing artist, and mentor, arts mentor. And I'm one of the MASC roster artists as well. So mm-hmm. I've been a MASC roster artist for, I think, 13 years now. Correct me if I'm wrong.
15: Since 2012.
16: Yeah. So that's mm-hmm. It's been a good journey so far. And as a MASC artist, I go into schools and communities, and I either perform a presentation, sometimes it's 30 minutes or an hour of my artistic creations, or mm-hmm. I'll do lead a workshop where I'm introducing students or community members to artistic practices such as poetry writing or songwriting or the art of performing and speaking on stage.
14: Okay, I want to do that. That looks like so much fun. How did you get involved, Micheline?
15: Oh, that's a really good question. Mm-hmm. I used to have a career in film, and I was on a documentary, and it was very intense. It was set in Tajikistan, and it was very mm-hmm. challenging, both financially and politically and socially and logistically. Mm-hmm. And I was at the same time volunteering at a community arts project in Lower Town. Mm-hmm. And I remember coming home and my daughter saying, "Oh, Mom, when you come home from that awesome arts program, you're so sparkly-eyed mm-hmm. and so happy." I was like, "Oh, that's great. What about when I'm working on the documentary?" She's like, "Oh, Mummy, sometimes you're kind of scary." And I was like, "Okay." And that night, I opened up my laptop. I said, "What am I doing? That's community engaged arts. And Mask popped up, and I knew somebody on the board, and the rest is history 17 years later, and I'm still here.
14: And how old was your daughter?

0: daughter when that happened.
1: She was about 8.
0: Yeah. Out of the mouth of babes.
1: Absolutely.
0: Yeah, I have my own version of a story like that. And I think it's sometimes those kids know us better than
1: but
0: we know ourselves.
1: That's important.
0: We listened. Yes. Both of us did, which is fantastic. And tell me where your creativity comes from. Were your parents creative? Did you come from a creative family?
2: So I came from a home where there was literature all around. My father would make us read, particularly because he couldn't afford to get us much for our birthdays, but going around to garage sales, books were always cheap at garage sales when we came to Canada. So whenever we'd want a book, he'd just buy it for us and we'd have these books around. But we had books about our ancestors or people from our community. So I remember reading books from George Washington Carver, books about Frederick Douglass. And when reading these books, I was inspired not only by how these people were able to speak about their lives, just as these were like biographies I was reading, but I was inspired by the literature in it. And there were stories being told about real life people, people that I admired. So growing up and my father introducing me to that, but also introducing me to read the dictionary, he told me that this book, the dictionary, has the most wealth that I can ever give you. So he made me and my siblings read the dictionary five times a week, and we had to memorize words. So my love for literature and books and words, it grew from there. It was a space where I felt like I could discover who I am, because now I could see people that I want to be like, and I could just follow the path through how these stories were being told.
0: That is probably the best answer I have ever received to the question of, were you inspired by your family? That is incredible. That's incredible. And you're right about the dictionary. That's fantastic. Yes. When you hear stories like this, and then you have just Jamal going in and inspiring young people, do you see that spark in them?
3: Yeah, I do. Yeah. I have seen Jamal and other artists create literal magic, and it's just that spark that happens, I see myself in this person. I want to do what they're doing. I am also an artist. I've just had this awakened in me or validated in me. Mm-hmm. Or I now have the confidence because I just see a different path. Or I've heard a story. You know, we have different artists who talk and deliver sort of historical or cultural perspectives through plays, through dance, through song. And those also validate and show them that there is this rich diversity, and they either see themselves or they just see that bigger picture. And it really, it can change who they are. And we have, you know, those sparks that are lit. We were just talking about this young woman, Maram, who did a poetry workshop with Jamal, turned it into a cine poem, kind of like a music video, but for poetry. They're very cool.
0: Very
3: check them
0: cool.
3: out. And she was 8 years old, I think, at the time. And I saw her a little bit over the years, but then kind of lost touch. And then I heard that she had gone to university in film. And I just met up with her and she said, oh yeah, I did that because I did this project. And I realized that I had stuff to say and that I could do it because you provided this opportunity. Mm-hmm. And so anyway, she's now finished school and has a fellowship, and she's got some funding and bringing it back to her community. Anyway, just a beautiful full circle story. So sometimes it can create artists, but sometimes it's just a path that is just opened up, and that spark is whatever it awakens in them. It gives them that confidence that you can do something.
0: Yes. Yeah. Beautifully said. Mm. You know, it's interesting. I've done over 14,000 interviews in my career. And I always am interested when somebody is writing poetry or performing or singing, that moment they decide to take that and then call themselves a poet, a performer, an artist. Do you remember the moment that it became what you did to who you were?
2: Yes. It was when I had to write a Father's Day card in grade 7. I remember that there was a lot going on in my home at that time. Mm-hmm. And already by grade 7, I had been known to write poetry. Like my friends knew this about me, teachers knew this about me. And so I was gonna tackle writing this Father's Day card, just quite regular. It's Father's Day, give a rhyme, you know, a few rhymes and that's it. But I wanted to write something that felt like, well, if my father, I wanna write something that my father's gonna remember now. And I remember taking my time and using kind of like a lyrical way of writing this Father's Day card. It was kind of the last time I wrote a Father's Day card, because I know that after that, my father knew my understanding of poetry. But it was that moment when I completed it and I was ready to take it home. I

0: think I'm a poet. Hmm. And that was the first time that thought came into me. I think I'm a poet. But I never let it go after that, because after I thought said that, I just started to express that more about myself. So it was kind of like I needed a self-acknowledgement, and it was through a teacher asking me to do something. It's kind of, you know, menial, just write this Father's Day card. So it was grade 7. I was 12, 13 years old, yeah.
1: And my point about asking that question is, I think a lot of people find their identity through the arts, and they can call themselves something. They can call themselves a poet, an artist, a musician, etc.
2: For sure. I mean, I have two daughters. One's a musician and the other is a visual artist. She's now a costume designer. And the costume designer, Lara, I was talking to her about the struggle in the schools and that there's not the funding for the arts. That the arts teachers are no longer, they're generalist teachers, and that's how our work is actually growing significantly, mm-hmm. because they need the artists to come in to deliver mm-hmm. the dance, to deliver the visual arts, deliver the music. And she just welled up in tears and she just said, Mom, could you imagine me in high school without my art class?
1: Yeah. Oh.
2: And she got all emotional because she said, I don't mm-hmm. know if I would have made it through. Mm-hmm. And who would I be today? Mm-hmm. Would I have the career? And so it's not always about creating artists. We do, that does happen. Mm-hmm. But when it does, and it is part of their identity, we have, you know, the Mask Young Authors and Illustrators Festival, where we have kids who are they're just writers, they're just book nerds, and they just love all mm-hmm. of that. And they meet other kids who are also they're that passion about that same thing, and they find their people, mm-hmm. right? And it's like, I'm not alone, and I'm validated. And my teacher, they read my thing, and they said, that artist said that I'm a writer, mm-hmm. you know? And so that can be that moment.
3: And we've come to a moment. So we would like you to share one of your poems. We have a short window. We only have about 2 minutes.
0: Okay.
3: And then I have to wrap up the show still. So I'm gonna turn it over to you.
0: Okay. Yeah. This piece, I'll recite. I wrote it because I found that when I walk into a classroom and there are students who look like me, I could see it in their eyes already that they want something from me. Mm-hmm. And what I want to give them is hope. So I wrote this piece, and it goes like this. Show me the African. Show me the African who stands upon his highest word, who thinks thrice before he speaks, who remembers that every moment is a parable capable of metamorphosis. Where is this character? The one who averts dangers by living within his means. The African, effective with his actions and his speech, guarding his states like a minister but doesn't preach. The African, aware of responsibility and speaks to future generations about therapy and the medicine of accountability, that every message is a lesson than a blessing. So ask questions but keep investing, that's the best thing. The African, with wisdom as his twin flame, change is his way from the pace of past days. The African, no longer afraid to make mistakes, because he's built a beautiful heart where he can take breaks, afford more time to explore, walk through door after door after door. Show me the African whose endurance ensures he's left no stone unturned, fulfilled his earthly bonds, bound to a truthful word, whose touch is secure, inner force is a sword. Show me the African that emphasizes emancipation through manifestation, who upgrades his navigation and seeks to see his people free by good decision making. Show me the African with these noble ancestral qualities, and I'll show you. I'll show you. The African is me.
1: Wow.
0: So that piece is to give Afro-Caribbean students, when I walk into classrooms mm-hmm. and schools, the hope that they can reach for more for themselves despite their circumstances, because I felt at one point in my life growing up, I needed to see something of a template or a blueprint that can show me more.
1: Beautifully said. A perfect way to end our time. Thank you so much, Micheline and Jamal,
0: thank
1: for joining
0: for
1: me today. And thank you for spending time with us here on An Hour to Give. I hope you've been inspired.
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12: While we go 10 through 1, counting down the biggest hits in Canadian country music here on the Canadian Country Countdown, we're going to be talking to Morgan Griffiths about his brand new song, Boondocks, what it's like coming from a very musical family, and his growing hat addiction. We'll be talking about all of that and more, plus we'll find out whether or not this song can stay on top at number one.
13: I'm only over you till I'm under the influence.
12: Tyler Joe Miller, Under the Influence. It has pulled off 2 weeks in a row on top. Who knows whether or not it can pull off the hat trick? You'll be finding out sooner rather than later. Right now, we're going to kick things off at number 10 with Cameron Whitcomb, Kingdom of Fear.
10: Number 10.

0: That's James Barker Band, After Dark, making its Canadian Country Countdown debut at number 8. Now, this weekend, we're joined by Morgan Griffiths. Morgan, thank you so much for joining us.
1: Yeah, thanks for having me.
0: You come from a very musical family, right?
1: Yeah. Oh, yeah.
0: Everyone in the family plays?
1: Yeah, it's not like they were in a band or anything. It was more of like just growing up around music. Like they would, like my dad plays guitar, accordion, all that. Mom plays the fiddle. But yeah, like my roots run back to Newfoundland, so everyone just kind of grew up around music. So it's when I was born and raised up, music was around a whole bunch. So yeah, they all play. That's kind of where I picked it up from a little bit.
0: So when your family hears your music, do they ever give very technical notes on it?
1: No. They're just like, holy crap, this is good.
0: That's a very positive review. That must be nice to get.
1: Oh, yeah, totally.
0: With everyone playing music, do you ever consider taking them out on tour with you, the little Griffiths family tour?
1: Yeah, I've thought about it. I thought bringing my dad out maybe because he plays the harmonica pretty well. So I was like, man, I should get him out on stage one day and do like a harmonica solo. Just whip him out there on stage. I think that'd be pretty cool.
0: Coming up in a bit, we're going to talk about those early days of Morgan Griffiths playing some music with his family. But right now, a song that would sound pretty good with a harmonica solo.
1: This is my song, Just Being Me, on the Canadian Country Countdown.

0: That's Morgan Griffiths, just me and me. He's joining us on the Canadian Country Countdown this weekend as we go 10 through 1, counting down the biggest hits in Canadian country music. Morgan, we were just talking about you coming from a very musical family. When you guys would get together, would you be playing music all the time?
1: Yeah, we'll do like Canada Day parties or whatever at my parents' place, or, you know, we'll do get-togethers and, you know, it ends up breaking out the guitar and everyone's singing or playing a few tunes and passing it around and having a few drinks and whatnot. But yeah, we all get to playing.
0: Are there any songs that is always a go-to when the family's playing together?
1: My dad likes to sing a lot of old stuff, so he'll sing like, is it George Jones? He sings a lot of that, and I'm just like, I don't know, Dad, you got to pick it up here a little bit. But me and my brother sing more like the newer stuff, and we'll throw some of the older stuff in there too. But yeah, we pretty much just sit there and, you know, we'll play some Thomas Rhett or Jason Aldean or, you know, Luke Combs, kind of Tucker Wetmore, all the newer stuff. But I don't know if they keep up to date with all that yet.
0: Well, if they're looking for something new, got a great record here at number 7. It's Dean Brody, A Man Without a Woman.
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0: Sully Burrows, Put It On Me. Moving up four spots, number six here on the Canadian Country Countdown. I'm Samuel, and we've been going 10 through 1, counting down the biggest hits in Canadian country music. This weekend, joined by Morgan Griffiths. Now, Morgan, I heard you're a bit of a hat addict.
1: Oh, man. Am I ever.
0: I have the same affliction as you. I'm curious if you have a favorite hat in the collection.
1: Dude, it's like every hat I buy is my favorite hat, and then I rarely wear it. Like, I think I just have an addiction buying them. I think that's it.
0: It's something that can't be stopped.
1: No, you just can't. Like, I think now I probably have... I had to get rid of a bunch just because they were taking up so much room. I actually had to build a shelf in my closet for more hats. So it's like, I think I have like close to maybe 65 hats or something like that. And I probably wear 5 to 10 of them.
0: But you'll never know when you need that one in the back of the closet.
1: You never know. Yeah, right. You know, you get a shirt or something and you're like, oh, that hat matches that shirt. That's it.
0: Now, I have one concern with your hat collection, which is I was on your website.
1: Yeah.
0: And I saw you wearing an LA Dodgers hat.
1: Yeah.
0: Please tell me that's just because you like the look of it.
1: It's just the look. Every hat's just the look. Every hat is just the look. I don't really have any special teams or any favorites. Yeah, I just buy it. Either it's just the shape of the hat or it fits well or I like the style.
0: If you were a Dodgers fan, I was going to have to end the interview here. It was going to be so uncomfortable.
1: No, I'm not picking favorites with anybody. I wear them because I like them.
0: As good a reason as any. Now, before we get into our top five, we should note, still haven't heard last week's number one from Tyler Joe Miller. I'm only over you till I'm under the influence. Under the Influence could still be holding on to that number one spot. We'll be finding out soon. But first, we're going to be talking to Morgan Griffiths about the reason he's really jealous of Taylor Swift. Right now, at number five, we got Owen Wrigley, Love, Hate, Love.

0: That's High Valley Fools. Moving down one spot to number four here on the Canadian Country Countdown. We're joined by Morgan Griffiths. And Morgan, I know you proposed to your fiance with the Adam Sandler song Grow Old With You.
1: Yeah.
0: When news came out that he officiated Taylor Swift's wedding, were you at all jealous?
1: Oh, yeah. You know, I thought, like, what do I need to do to get him to do that for us?
0: I mean, maybe he's now in the business. Now if you can connect to some people, he probably is open to doing it.
1: Probably, yeah. I mean, like, yeah, if I get a little bit more out there, more known, then maybe he might come along to our wedding and be like, yeah, I'll do it for you.
0: With Taylor Swift was the practice run. You'll be the real show.
1: Yeah, this is the real one, yeah. No, that'd be sweet. I was so jealous when I heard that. I was like, oh, man. Because I sing that song to her, like, at the end of every show, actually, I make that my last song. So I sing it every single time I play just to keep the tradition going. But yeah, when I heard that, I was like, man, we got to get that. So jealous.
0: How many platinum records do you need to make it work?
1: Yeah, right? Now let's start now.
0: Speaking of the start, we got your breakout record, the song that made you a one to watch, blew up here on the Canadian Country Countdown. Everyone wants to hear it.

0: That's Morgan Griffith's Bourbon. He's joining us today on the Canadian Country Countdown. Now, that was a song that really blew you up just over a year ago. And I know when the song came out, you were still working doing powder coating. Is that still a gig you're working?
1: No, a year ago, I think just over a year now. That's when I quit. I've just fully quit, been doing music ever since.
0: That's amazing. It must be such a great feeling to be able to pursue it full time.
1: Yeah, that was my main goal, was to, pay bills and do all that with what I love doing. And I just enjoy playing music so much and writing and getting it out there and all that, all the stuff that comes along with it. And to be able to do that now, and like I said it from the beginning, I don't know if I've said it to everybody, but it's like, for me, it's not about the fame. It's not about like being very wealthy or the cars or whatever like that. It's more like, if I can support and feed my family and pay the bills and everything's all good with music, then that's the best for me. That's all I can ask for. And that's what I've been doing for the past year. So it's just like, it's insane to see it happen and actually be doing it. So I'm very blessed.
0: I do actually have a few more questions about the jobs you've worked. Well, we talk about that in just a little bit. But right now, moving up 6 spots to number 3 is Dallas Smith, Good Time Goes.

0: That's Dallas Smith. Good time goes. We've been joined this weekend by Morgan Griffiths. Morgan, we were just talking about some of the jobs you've worked. Between powder coating, being a musician, and being a father, which one's the hardest job?
1: I would say, obviously, being a dad is pretty hard. It's not hard. It's hard raising two that young. But music's also hard, too. It's hard being gone with, like, you can play the two in the same role. It's hard being away from the family, doing music, and then, you know, missing them and having to go play a show when all you're thinking about is your kids are like, oh, I wish they were here, or I wish I was home. But it's definitely hard. It's very tricky, dude. Two under two. I thought two is going to be as easy as one, but nope, it is not.
0: You had to move from a zone defense to a man-to-man. That's a tough adjustment.
1: Yeah, no, it's an adjustment for sure. We got the hang of it now. But yeah, introducing another one, that was a whole new stage.
0: Have you taken the kids out on the road with you, or is there an age you're waiting to?
1: Yeah, so I'll bring them whenever I can, whenever it's possible. But yeah, I'll bring them out around here, and they love it. Like, especially our older one, Tucker, he just dances all the time. Whenever I'm playing, he's constantly dancing. So it's pretty cool to look out in the crowd and see him there.
0: Does he like Boondocks?
1: Oh, man, yeah, he loves it. I'll play it, like, I'll give it a few days just to, like, so it's not stuck in my head, because it's always stuck in my head, that song. I'll give it a few days, and I'll put it on the speaker, and then, yeah, as soon as I play it, right away, wherever he is in the house, he can hear it. He just stops what he's doing, and he's just bobbing his head, dancing around.
0: That should be the music video.
1: Yeah, right? Just him. Just him dancing.
0: In just a little bit, I'll show you what Tucker's dancing to. We'll be playing that brand new Morgan Griffiths Boondocks right now at number 2, Tennille Towns, Sunshine's Free.

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1: Mira, it's wedding season.
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11: 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Now, we've been joined by Morgan Griffiths this weekend, and you got a brand new song out called Boondocks, which, if you ask me, kind of just sounds like summer.
12: Oh, yeah.
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11: So hopefully you're away from home right now. But if you are at home, don't you worry. You're going to be hearing this song a bunch. At some point, you won't be at home.
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2: We have made it to number one. 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This weekend, we've been joined by Morgan Griffiths. Morgan, I just want to say thank you so much for joining us.
3: Yeah, thank you for having me. I appreciate it.
2: 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Right now, we got to get to the main event. The reason we count 10 through 1 every single weekend to find that number one song. This weekend, we don't really have any surprises. This same song staying put for 3 weeks in a row. Nothing if not consistent. Of course, it's easy to be consistent when you sound this good. Your number one song in Canadian country music here on the Canadian Country Countdown. It's Tyler Joe Miller, Under the Influence.

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2: What's your first world problem? 269-269 is the text line. PJ's commute to work is about to change from 4 minutes to 20 due to construction. He could walk, but he won't.
3: No.
2: I could pick him up, but I won't.
3: You won't.
2: It's a real predicament.
3: I wonder what people are thinking. You just refuse to pick me up.
2: I don't think that's what they're thinking.
3: Also, I don't know that that would save us any time.
2: It would not, sir.
3: You'd be waiting. Definitely wouldn't save you time.
2: No. I'm like, I don't win in this scenario, so no. It's a no for me. Cole. Hi, Robin and PJ on the text line. I didn't get my first choice of tea times for the weekend.
3: Oh,
2: a first world problem.
3: Yes.
2: Right?
3: That's true.
2: Right?
3: Yeah. Your first choice.
2: You
3: got to
2: take your second choice.
3: Oh, that sucks. Yeah. That sucks. Man.
2: Like, what does that mean? When you go to golf, would you?
3: Well, first choice is when you want to go. It's
2: so like
3: I want
2: to go at a different time.
3: Well, it's like I want to go like in sometime between 8 and 9 kind of thing. But then, we don't have anything until 10:30 or something like that. It's like,
2: it's really going to mess up the rest of your day then.
3: Totally.
2: Leanne, spending 20 minutes deciding what to watch and then watching nothing.
3: Honestly, my kids, when they complain about having nothing to watch. I'm like, are you actually kidding me right now?
2: There's like 1,000 things to watch.
3: 1,000 is a conservative number. We have like 2 or 3 streaming services. You have regular television. You have movies on DVD and Blu-ray. Like, there's a million things you could watch.
2: And yet here you are, still watching nothing.
3: There's nothing to watch. Wow.
2: Jay, somehow always having 10% battery despite charging my phone.
3: Yeah, that means you're on it too much, Jay.
2: It's the worst. And Michelle, I struggle to leave the house because I work from home and can get everything I need delivered to me.
3: I'm just going to stay at home.
1: Robin and PJ.
2: Natasha, what is your first world problem?
4: Okay, so I have a little secret. This is actually my sister-in-law. In her story, we get a picture of her learning how to drive the boat, and she's like, I don't want to do this. I shouldn't have to learn how to drive the boat. This is terrible. And in my brain, I'm thinking, okay, this is a real first world problem.
2: Right? Your husband is making you learn how to drive the boat.

0: boat.
1: Yeah, and I'm like, and my husband is just like, oh boy, that's like something like we should not be complaining about right now. So he can say that.
2: Because
1: so,
2: this just so in, funny. If you're on a boat driving it, you're probably on a lake or a body of water somewhere in a beautiful area, enjoying the sunshine.
1: Yeah, they have a beautiful cottage, and they are so good to everybody in the family. I just thought this was hilarious that this is what she's complaining about today.
0: It's tough life. It's tough life out there.
1: Yeah, I agree.
2: Hopefully she gets through it.
1: Yeah, I think she's good. I think she's good.
2: I think she'll make it. I don't know how, but she'll make it. Also, you need a license to drive a boat too, right?
0: Yeah.
2: She's got to go through that online thing if she hasn't done that yet.
0: It's a tough life.
2: Which means if she doesn't do that, she's going to be a criminal too. All of our audience members are criminals, Robin. What's going on? What's happening?
0: You never heard anything on this show, okay? Shh. Just let it happen.
2: Have a great day, everybody.
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1: Hey, I'm Riley Green. 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
1: Really kind of full circle moment to have Toby's vocal on that song. 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

0: 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Luke Bryan is coming to the Canadian Tire Centre on August 27th. 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
2: Liz, I don't know what's worse, stealing stuff or having to take it back after you stole it.
3: I know. It was so awkward.
2: Okay, set the scene. Tell us what happened.
3: Well, I had my daughter with me, mm-hmm. and I was trying to get her a new pacifier. So I just naturally put it, like, we had a stroller, so we put it in, like, the thing under the stroller. And I was just walking around Winners shopping, as one does. And then I didn't find anything else, so I just walked into the store. And I went down to, like, Old Navy or something, and I just continued shopping. And then I realized, I looked down, like, probably 20 minutes later, and it was still in the bottom of the stroller, and I did not pay for it.
2: In that moment, what did it feel like to know that you were a criminal?
3: Yeah, I was like, wow, I have to make this right. Part of me was like, is this really worth bringing back? Like, I really did go through that in my head. I'm like, this was $5. Like, mm-hmm. yeah. I really don't think it's the end of the world. And then, yeah, I mean, I would have been a criminal. I mean, I was at one point. And then I thought, you know what? If I don't bring this back, I'm going to, I don't know, get in a car accident on the way home or something.
2: Karma. It's going to find you, right?
3: Exactly.
2: It'll get you.
3: 100%. Exactly. Yeah. So I went back and I went to the cash and I said, hey, I just stole this, but I want to pay for it now. It was an accident. And they didn't really react. They were like, oh, wow, thanks. And then guess what? I did not get in a car accident on the way home. Everything was fine.
2: See?
3: I paid for it. Yeah.
4: So. Yeah, I don't know. I don't think, because the same thing happened with me with the jacket. Like, and I don't know that I was thinking about karma at the time. I don't know.
3: Yeah, but you know what? I feel like you made it home. If I had made it home, I think it would have been a different story, but I was still really, like, too conveniently close to the store.
4: Yeah, like, you still had the opportunity to take it
3: back. Yeah, it was still there, yeah. So part of me wishes I got home, and I would be like, oh, wow, a free soother.
2: Yeah, because once you're home, I mean, forget it. It's free game, right?
4: Back.
3: No way. No
4: one's
3: going
4: back.
3: No way I would have gone home. Yeah. Gone back
4: it would have cost you more in gas to go back than it would
3: Absolutely. That would have been, like, some serious... absolutely not. So I think that's why I felt so, like, guilty. I was like, well, I'm right here.
2: What did your husband say when you told him the story? Was he like, wow, this is kind of hot because my wife is kind of a felon or
4: she's
2: like
4: BA.
2: Whatever?
3: Well, I'd already told him, like, a while back when it happened anyways. Mm. And I even told my sister and they were like, really? Like, you went back and paid for it? because it was literally...
2: So the majority of people would not have done this. Basically, they were why, Liz?
3: And he actually reminded me that I accidentally recently stole... gas, and I didn't realize.
4: Oh.
3: And I had police officers coming to my house.
4: Really?
3: Calling me. Yeah. And I was like, what? What do you mean I stole gas? They're like, yeah, you didn't pay for it. And I'm like, oh, they have you on video and everything.
2: Gas and dash.
3: Yeah, I'm

0: actually, like, yeah, I'm a huge criminal. Not just one thing, but two. Yeah.
1: I love that you didn't lead with that. Like, you kind of buried that part.
0: That was a little bit more serious. The police were involved.
2: Thanks to this phone call, you're going to have to go underground now.
0: Yeah, I know. Yeah, I will refuse to say my name. And if you could use a different voice, that'd be great.
3: Robin and PJ in the morning.
1: Okay. So set the scene. Like, where are you in your life at the time when this is happening?
4: I'm a first-year college student.
1: Okay.
4: So starving college student.
1: So yesterday.
4: Right. Got it. Right, exactly. Not a big deal.

0: I would love to.
1: Hmm.
0: So I was like, what should I make? And my mom used to make this like pasta dish when I was young with like a bunch of cheese and like meats and stuff. It was really good. I was like, oh, I'll make that. I get to the grocery store and I'm like, dang, my mom must have been rich. How do we eat this all the time? This is really expensive. So I bought everything else except for the cheese and I pocketed the cheese and I got away with it, got home, made the dinner. Fast forward a couple of years, that Tinder guy and I are still together. We're now engaged.
2: Wow.
0: I know, right? And he still gives me crap to this day about the stolen cheese.
1: At what point did you admit to the stolen cheese?
0: It was like shortly after. I would say like maybe a month or so. I was like, just so you know, like that meal was made with stolen cheese. Like, are you kidding me? Like,
2: yeah, basically you had to tell him he was an accomplice, right?
1: Yeah.
0: Exactly. I was like, you ate it. So if the cops come knocking, it's your fault too.
1: Yep. An accomplice.
2: No, no. Exactly. See, because he didn't know. So he has... plausible deniability.
1: We don't know what we're talking about, just so you know. All I know is that he is married to a felon, okay? Is going to be married to a felon.
2: That's right.
0: 100%. Mm-hmm. Yep. Mm-hmm. His mom is probably going to hear this on the radio.
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1: Hey, this is Tennille Towns, and you're listening to my new song, Sunshine's Free. I wrote the song as a mission statement, kind of to my own heart, to like slow down and be intentional about noticing the joy that's all around us.

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2: So within less than 10 minutes, PJ will allow an ish. Okay,
3: that's I'm basically. I'm okay with the ish. Yeah. And I use the ish. But when I use the ish, it's within 10 minutes of when I'm going to be there.
2: We've hit a road bump here on the text line 269-269, and this is something interesting. Apparently, the ish is used differently in different cultures. So Kevin's here, and he says, hey, Robin and PJ, my partner is from Trinidad, and ish could mean now, 10 minutes from now, 3 hours from now, or tomorrow.
3: Really?
2: Right?
3: Like tomorrow?
2: Yeah.
3: Oh, see, okay, here's the thing. If you're using it, you could say Wednesday-ish.
2: Wednesday-ish, yeah, yeah.
3: Interesting.
2: Oh.
3: I never thought about using the ish for a whole day. Wow.
2: This is a game changer for me.
3: I mean, if you're coming from another country, maybe, or if you're planning a trip.

0: trip, like as an example, if I'm going to visit my parents,
1: yeah,
0: I could say to them, yeah, we could be there maybe like Tuesday or Wednesday-ish. I don't know if I, oh, I see. I don't know. That's too much.
1: And also your mom, Noreen, would be like, absolutely not. I need to know exactly when you're coming.
0: She'd be like, what?
1: No.
0: Like, no.
1: No parent is going to accept that.
0: She'd be like, give me the exact minute you're going to be here.
1: When you use the term ish, how long is the ish? Like, how long is it allowed to be?
0: And do people allow you to use the ish? Because a lot of people will be upset with the ish, the use of the ish. Like, no, give me a time. Like, don't give me an ish. Yeah. Give me time.
1: Be who you are. Like, just if you can't make it on time, just say, I'm going to be 15 minutes late.
0: I'm an ish. Yeah. I'm an ish. Let us know. 269-269.
2: Robin and PJ.
1: What's your general thought on this? Like, what are you allowed to do?
3: I think even reaching, like, 10 minutes after your 6-ish is even a little bit late. But, yeah, just give the person a warning, like a general idea of, like, at 6 o'clock, or if you're saying 6-ish, then, you know, when you leave your house or when you're going to be at the destination, just say, hey, I'll be there in 15 or I'll be there in 10. And then the person can do their last minute get ready and also be ready at that time.
1: So what I'm hearing is if you're using ish, you got to follow up with an exact time.
3: 100%.
1: Yeah.
0: Mm.
1: Right? Because then right, that way, it's not a surprise for anyone.
0: And I think that's because people are abusing the ish. They're using ish, and they're having a 45-minute window.
3: 100%. And I'm not sitting around 45 minutes waiting for someone to just waste my time.
0: So no. It depends on who's using it. Because when I use ish, it's within a 10-minute window. 5 minutes before, 5 minutes after, I'll be there. So I don't feel like I need a follow-up text.
1: That's not what Liz said.
0: No. I know. That's what I'm saying.
3: I guess you would get to know the person. And
0: right, exactly.
3: Ish, if someone like yourself, you would know, okay, they'll be there within that 10-minute window.
0: Because with Robin, I might have used ish that time that I picked you up for the event that we were going to.
1: Mm-hmm.
0: And I was within
1: he usually uses it, Liz, within like 2 to 3 minutes. But then, you're right, I would like a text saying like, oh, hey, I'm downstairs. Right?
3: Yeah, exactly. You're not staring at the window or nope. You're not just pacing around. Nope. You know exactly when.
1: That's
0: well,
1: right.
0: Get organized. Get ready to go. Let's go.
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1: I don't know if you were looking at me or not. You probably smile like that all the time. I don't mean to bother you, but I could.

0: Benedict.
1: Oh, I love Eggs Benedict. I've tried a lot of Eggs Benedict when I was on the West Coast. Do you like Eggs Benedict?
0: I like Eggs Benedict, but not salmon Eggs Benedict.
1: Oh, I was just going to say that on the West Coast. No, I'm not going to buzz that at all.
0: Buzz
1: it. It's amazing.
0: Hey.
1: No. When I was on the West Coast, I tried salmon Eggs Benedict. It was so good. Smoked salmon Eggs Benedict.
0: I like smoked salmon. I also like Eggs Benedict, but I don't want them together.
1: Interesting.
0: Because salmon is not a breakfast food. You know how I feel about that.
1: Oh, you and your breakfast food.
0: Right?
1: Seriously.
0: Back me up. If you have to have breakfast food before you can have other food at 269-269.
1: Oh, man.
0: It's a real thing?
1: It's not a real thing. It's your thing.
0: 100%.
1: It's your thing.
0: Guarantee. Like, what are you going to do? Get up this morning. Oh, I'm going to have some leftover steak. No. Absolutely not. You're going to have some sort of breakfast item. Maybe it's eggs. Maybe you're having oatmeal, right? Some sort of cereal. Maybe you're having pancakes.
1: So is there a list of things that you have that you're only allowed to have?
0: I'm listing them off right now.
1: Okay.
0: Okay?
1: So it's just breakfast stuff.
0: Just breakfast.
1: Cereal.
0: Salmon would fall under lunch or dinner. That comes later in the day. Don't want those two things.
1: You couldn't have that for breakfast.
0: No, absolutely not. Breakfast food is for breakfast.
1: You know, bacon's just ham, right? Could you have ham for breakfast?
0: I don't love ham.
1: Because it's, well, bacon.
0: Bacon?
1: Bacon and ham are the same thing.
0: No. Bacon.
1: How long have you been like this, Robin?
0: I think you already know how long I've been like this. The answer is forever.
1: My whole life.
0: If you, too, need to have breakfast foods before you can have other foods, 269-269. I can't be alone in this.
1: Does that mean you never eat leftovers?
0: No. Somebody's just texted, what about steak for breakfast?
1: Right.
0: I literally just said, it's a no.
1: Steak and eggs. Steak and eggs is amazing. That is amazing breakfast.
0: Sick.
1: So you won't have like pizza from the night before for breakfast?
0: No.
1: Wow.
0: It's not a breakfast food.
1: What about KFC? Chicken the next day is amazing in the morning.
0: No.
1: Oh, wow.
0: It's not breakfast food. Tina, no salmon for breakfast. Thank you, Tina.
2: Robin and PJ.
0: Rick, first of all, you have to eat breakfast foods at breakfast, right? And then other foods later in the day.
3: Yeah, I totally agree.
0: But who does not agree with you?
3: You know, when you're a bachelor, when I was a lot younger, you can get away with pizza.

0: fish, any kinds of fish, any kinds of meats, and I can't do it. So the further we got into China, I got down to like watered down coffee and these sesame rolls, and that's what I had.
1: You couldn't find any breakfast.
2: This is ruining your relationship.
0: No, not at all. We're totally good. No, you know, it's just different cultures, right? But yeah, Robin, you would have hated it. Seriously,
2: Oh my God! You know what? I've always wanted to go to China, and now I know I can't go. All right, that's it.
1: Because you can't have breakfast there.
2: Oh no!
0: There was always fruit, so you know. But okay. Anyway, you got me with the salmon eggs Benedict. I love eggs Benedict, but I don't like the salmon one for breakfast.
2: Yes!
1: Oh, it's so good. You're missing out.
0: Sorry. Yes. I know it's good. People love it, but there's a gag reflex for some people that, you know, in the morning. It just won't go down. It's just not going to happen.
1: Okay, so here's the question then. Let's flip it around. If you can't have dinner for breakfast, can you have breakfast for dinner?
2: Yes.
0: Yeah, you can.
1: Why?
0: She's right.
1: Why is that allowed?
2: I'm always right.
0: Because your palate will take it. Like, there's no gag reflex for having cereal later in the day.
1: Or you're less fussy at the end of the day.
0: I don't know. In the morning, she would go try this, and I'd be like, oh, no, get that away from me. Always try. Here, try this. No.
2: No, she's trying to convert you to her cult, and you cannot go there.
0: They just like it so much, she thinks everybody else will. It's okay.
1: Well, there's lots of people that would have said yes to everything she offered to.
0: I know.
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8: 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It's about a relationship that I had in the past that after a few Jack and Cokes, I started to paint it with rose-colored glasses,

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2: Something you can do today that you couldn't do a year ago. I saw this morning. I was like, that's funny. Like, because you really have to think about that, right?
3: Yeah, I can't think of something. I honestly, maybe I'm not exploring too many things. I'm not exploring enough stuff.
2: I think I can think of some things that that would work for you.
3: I'm gonna
2: make a list.
3: Oh,
2: yeah.
3: All right, maybe
2: you're just missing out on them because you don't know about them. Okay. I'm going to say go line dancing and actually know a handful of dances.
3: Okay.
2: So that
3: now when
2: I go, I know enough that I can at least dance to like five songs.
3: You've been doing that. That's true.
2: Also, make out with someone that I like who also likes me. Okay. Couldn't do that a year ago.
3: Wait a minute.
2: There we are.
3: All right. That's kind of a
2: strange one.
3: But okay.
2: Let's see. PJ, as a man of a certain age, you are eligible for seniors discounts at the following places.
3: No, I'm not.
2: Yeah, you're 55, right? Denny's. All right. Just think about it. They have a 55 plus menu.
3: Okay.
2: Best Western, 15% off.
3: If I need to go to a hotel.
2: And you get discounted coffee at McDonald's.
3: Oh, that's nice.
2: There you go.
3: That's
2: Found some
3: great.
2: Things that you couldn't do a year ago that you can do today.
3: That's one of those things I'm going to be the last one to actually utilize.
2: Yeah. You'll be at the back of the line.
3: I'd be like, nope, not going to do
2: Sir,
3: that.
2: Sir, would you look at... No, I don't.
3: You know what? I will say this. After taking that cooking class that I took, I can cook much better now than I used to a year ago, for sure.
2: So you can

0: Sushi, like you can make full sushi. Could
1: yeah,
0: you
1: but
0: do
1: I've,
0: that
1: I've been
0: ago?
1: Doing that for years ago. Doesn't count then.
0: Robin, tell us what you can do today that you couldn't do a year ago.
2: I'm starting to learn how to play drums.
0: Playing drums.
1: Nice.
0: So BA.
1: Nice.
0: Right?
2: Yeah, I'm trying.
0: All right, hang on. In the trying phase, is it just like a really loud mess? Like, is everybody
1: it's
0: else
1: just
0: in the house?
1: A whole lot of noise.
0: Like, hey, can you turn it down?
2: I mean, I'm sure my neighbor loves me more now. My husband says I'm doing okay, but I think he has to.
0: Yeah, that's fair.
1: Are you doing this with the goal to join a band and go on tour?
2: Oh, I mean, that would be the dream, right?
0: Right? Never say never, Robin.
1: That's true.
0: Right?
2: Yeah, my husband plays guitar, so he and his dad jam a lot. So he's like jokingly was like, oh, I'm sure you can hold a beat, but now pressure is on.
1: So it's like a family band.
0: Yeah.
2: Yeah.
0: Okay, how far are you away from being good?
2: We'll see.
0: Okay.
2: I'll let you know.
0: In another year.
1: I think she's medium right now.
3: Robin and PJ in the morning.
0: Megan, it's us. What's something that you can do today that you couldn't do a year ago?
4: I can take my top off.
1: Oh, whoa. do tell.
4: I recently purchased a new Jeep Wrangler.
0: Yeah.
1: Okay.
0: Now you can take your top off.
4: I take my top off. I can take my doors off.
0: That's awesome.
1: Oh, so it's a car. Boring.
5: Robin and PJ.
0: Hi, John. I love this for you. What can you do now that you couldn't do a year ago?
6: Well, everything. But I was fighting cancer a year ago. Beat it. So that's, living this year cancer-free.
0: Yay!
1: Nice. Yes, I love this.
0: That's awesome.
6: Yep. Yep, thanks to a lot of people, mostly my employer, my wife, and, of course, our healthcare system. But, no surgery treatment. And, I was given 5 years, refused a surgery, and put me on another program. And I'm clean and, I continue testing regularly, CTs, MRIs,
0: of course.
6: All that.
0: Yeah.
6: And everything stays clean so far. So far, so good.
0: Ah!
1: Amazing. Congratulations.
0: Yay!
6: Thanks. That's nice of you.
0: Yeah, well, this is a good way to leave it because we had a lot of, like, raunchy ones, okay, before this. All right, John, just so you know.
1: Yours is much more positive.
6: Call me tomorrow for those stories.
0: Thanks, John. Congratulations. Have a great day, okay?
6: You as well.
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2: Things that probably should be illegal that maybe aren't. This one's interesting from Fred, who says, passing another car while there is a double yellow line on the road, it is illegal in all Canadian provinces except Ontario. See, I didn't know that. I thought
3: you can't
2: it was just...
3: pass. You can pass on a double line here?
2: Yep. Passing on another car while you're on a double yellow line. I didn't know that.
3: I thought that was illegal.
2: Same. I don't know.
3: I have to do some research on that.
2: We're going to check it. Yep.

0: How about this one from Jen? Is spitting in public should be illegal, but isn't. Right? It's gross. Well, no one wants to see that.
1: She shouldn't come to any of my baseball games.
0: Just full of spit. What's illegal but should, or what isn't illegal but should be? I'm going to add to this. I'm going to put in child beauty pageants, okay? Because look what they've given to us. First of all, junk shows like Toddlers and Tiaras.
1: Oh, man.
2: Competition has gotten really fierce. What glitz pageants used to be with the fake tans and the fake hair and the teeth, that's just the baseline now.
3: The pageant world has changed a lot. Now you have to be trained. You have to know which X to hit at which time and what to do on every X.
4: Step front foot.
5: That's what I did.
3: No, you did it backwards. Dedication to your skin, your lifestyle, your health, everything. You keep looking at the ground. Is the ground going to give you points? Let's do it again.
6: She screwed up everything.
7: Oh, my God. You've got to be kidding. Oh,
8: that's rigged.
1: You have no idea how uncomfortable it was for me to watch the trailer for that thing.
0: I know. When I told PJ about the show, he's like, what are you talking about? And I'm like, no, it's a thing. At the extreme of this, look at the JonBenet Ramsey thing, right? Like, that still hasn't been solved, right? Like, I don't know. Just everything around that makes me feel weird. What isn't illegal but should be? 269-269 is the text line.
1: Man, that was the most uncomfortable I've been for 2 minutes in my life. And I've had a lot of situations where I've been uncomfortable.
0: Yeah, you are an uncomfortable guy.
1: Man, Toddlers and Tiaras. Who watches that?
0: Enough people that it was a thing.
9: Robin and PJ in the morning.
0: Okay, Sky, what should be illegal but isn't?
10: Parking your shopping cart on one side of the aisle and then standing across from it on the other side, so you're blocking the whole aisle for everybody.
1: Or parking your shopping cart and talking to a bunch of people, like, across the entire aisle.
10: Yes, or bringing people that bring, like, 17 relatives to do their grocery shopping, or you bring the whole neighborhood.
0: Hey, it's a family affair, okay?
1: You know what? It's funny you mentioned the shopping carts, because my biggest pet peeve, honestly, is people that don't put their shopping carts back in the corral and just leave them. Like, that to me is the definition of lazy.
10: Absolutely. And there's always one person does it, and then everyone else sees that one shopping cart randomly in the parking lot, and they say, oh, well, I must be able to put my cart there. And then next thing you know, there's a new corral in the middle.
0: It gives people permission, right? It's like it gives feel like they have permission to do it now that somebody else has.
1: And it'd be super simple if it was just like, let's say, a $500 fine to not put your shopping cart back.
10: Yeah, it doesn't have to be like, you know, life bankrupting, just a deterrent.
1: Right. Heck, all the money could go to charity too.
10: There you go. I like it. I think we should do it.
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2: 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It's Rethink Some Things. 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

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Coetzel, Ella Langley, it's Jaded on American Country Countdown. It's Ryan with all the hits and the stars, coast to coast and around the world. And that song is part of Coe's new project, The Night Champion, the deluxe edition that came out here this month. And that song written by some of the names you know, like Coe, Ella, Ernest, and a guy named Jordan Schmidt. And you probably know the first three names I mentioned there, but what about Jordan? Well, he's behind hits like Jason Aldean's When the Lights Come On, Kane Brown's What Ifs, with Lauren Lena. He's also a co-writer on Blake Shelton's God's Country and another Aldean hit too, You Make It Easy. Plus, he put pen to paper with Lainey Wilson's breakout song, Watermelon Moonshine. Sounds like another huge hit right there. Coetzel and Ella Langley, Jaded.

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Raylan James up 1-27 on American Country Countdown. It's Watered Wedding and Ryan Fox. And they're using a ton of water right now to put out those wildfires near Spokane, Washington. We are thinking of each and every one of you affected by this right now, including our friends at 93.7 The Mountain, where ACC is heard every weekend. 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Meanwhile, Hudson Westbrook is holding steady this weekend with Painted You Pretty, ACC.

Hudson Westbrook, number 26. That's Painted You Pretty on American Country Countdown. It's Ryan, and next up, she's been an Idol finalist, a hit maker, and lately, a new mom, Georgia's own Lauren Elena. Our good buddy joins us here on the show after she and her childhood friend, Kane Brown, sing What Ifs in ACC Extra. You say-

0: What If.
1: That one hit number one here in ACC back in October of 2017. Our special guest this weekend, Lauren Alaina and Kane Brown. It's What Ifs, American Country Countdown. Ryan here with Lauren. Now, for those that don't know, you and Kane met in middle school. Does it still blow your mind today how you guys started out there and now not only are you both major stars, but your kids have play dates together?
2: It's actually crazy. Yeah. Like, never in a million years could we have imagined that. And it's just so nice to have someone in Nashville here in my new home.

0: home from my hometown. That's a really rare thing, I feel like. You know, I mean, I'm still friends with people in high school and stuff, but they still live in my hometown. So for us to both have landed here, like, he's a little piece of home for me. So it's just wonderful. I mean, he's the best. And pretty crazy that we've been singing together since 6th and 7th grade, and we're still getting to do it, and now we're getting paid for it. It's crazy. Right.
1: What's one thing you remember about middle school Kane, Lauren Elena?
0: He was so quiet. But I remember the first time I ever got to hear him sing, like it was yesterday, because he was really quiet and not super involved in choir. Like, he just kind of sat there most of the time, and I heard him humming one day, and I made him sing for the teacher. And I'll never forget it. He sang "I Can Only Imagine." You know that song? I can only imagine. He sang that for the teacher. And I was like, okay, never mind. You're not allowed to sing. I'm the star of this choir class.
1: Yes.
0: Back down, Kane Brown.
1: Oh my gosh.
0: I'm so glad I did that, because it helped kind of pull him out of his shell. And then we sang together that whole year. And look at him now. I mean, he's Kane Brown. It's crazy.
2: 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Country 101.1. Luke Bryan is coming to the Canadian Tire Center on August 27th. 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
2: 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This is American

played a big sold-out show this weekend in Fort Worth, Texas at Dickies Arena. Ella Langley, 25. That's Loving Life Again on American Country Countdown. You got Ryan Fox. And I'm loving the latest new collab from our guest this weekend, Lauren Elena. She is cooking up one with a voice that both you and her are pretty familiar with. We'll discuss that with LA after an ACC next track from Flatland Calvary. New one now. It's Never Coming Back. American Country Countdown.

0: Dustin Lynch, number 24 on American Country Countdown. That is Easy to Love. And Ryan Fox hanging with Lauren Elena on the show here this weekend. Lauren, a few minutes ago, we heard the song you did with Kane Brown, the big hit from 2017 called What Ifs. And now you guys are teaming up again. This yes. is good. Never Been in Love is the name of it. That. Why was now, Lauren, the right time to get back into it with Kane?
1: Honestly, we've been talking about it for years, and we just have never found the right song. We've sent some back and forth, and when I wrote this one, I sent it to him, and he immediately said yes, loved the song. So it looks like we did it on purpose after 10 years, but it actually was kind of a happy accident. But now we have said we're going to record a song together every 10 years.
0: Right. Meet me back in the studio here in a decade. We'll do it all over again.
1: Yeah, this song is teeing up to be my biggest release as lead artist in my career. Obviously, and he's such a good buddy of mine. We've been friends since we were in middle school, which is crazy in itself that we've known each right? other that long. And so, yeah, we're like family. So anytime we can do something together, it just has to make sense. It has to be the right song. And this one just fit perfectly. And really, I think really what's so great about this song is it's like a fun love song. And we both are married and have kids, and our kids play together, and it just felt representative of the people that we are now. The whole premise of the song is like when you find true love, when you really are in love with someone, you realize you never really loved the other people the way you should have.
0: Right.
1: That's the whole point of the song, which feels just like really representative of where we both are in this stage of life. And it's fun. And when we've been doing all this content together, it's so funny. It's like we're back in school or something, just hanging out.
0: Yeah, so if you get a moment, check out some of the funny stuff Lauren Elena and Kane Brown are doing on TikTok and Instagram. Love it.
1: He's the best.
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0: With ACC Next Track, that is new and now from Tyler Hubbard. It's Land on American Country Countdown. Ryan Fox with the hits. And Back to School is booming for this one industry to the tune of billions. What is the must-have as the kids head back? I'll tell you, two songs. First, though, John Party. It's Boots Off, American Country Countdown.
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0: They just wrapped up their stint opening for Morgan Wallen this summer. Brooks and Dunn, Only in America, at ACC Extra, and the perfect song to take us into this weekend's
1: ACC
2: Inside America.
0: It's Ryan. And remember when you were a kid and the new school year meant maybe a new backpack or lunchbox, some new clothes perhaps? Well, now the new must-have for back to school is a water bottle. If you know, you know. And they come in all shapes and sizes. And get this, they've become so popular that consumption of sugary drinks has dropped. Sales of reusable heavy-duty tumblers have surged into the multi-billion dollar market. And carrying large personal water bottles everywhere has become a constant part of modern youth culture. This is according to the National Institute of Health. How much so? Well, whether it's Stanley or Hydro Flask or Yeti or what we have at our house, Betty, that's what we call a fake Yeti. Americans spend over $2 billion on reusable water bottles every year. Wow. But even though hydration is good, our teachers are saying that 20 to 40 ounce metal water bottles are causing distractions in the classroom, from the clanking to the dropping to the spilling to the constant refills. Sure beats the day of hitting the rusted out metal water fountain in the hallway, though, near the bathrooms, don't you think? Happy hydration, y'all, as your kids head back to school. And that's this weekend's ACC Inside America, paid for by Sleep Number. Right now, get early access to Sleep Number's biggest sale of the year. 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
0: The number one country music countdown in the world. This is American Country Countdown. I'm Ryan Fox, and I got a question. Can Morgan Wallen still go to Walmart? These are things I think about when I lie awake at night. Luckily, Morgan is here this hour to answer that question. Plus, the very sweet and very talented Lauren Elena joins us once again this hour from our ACC O'Reilly Auto Parts studio. Speaking of Morgan, here he is with Hardy, Eric Church, and Tim McGraw. MacArthur, American Country Countdown.
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0: Marty, Eric Church, Tim McGraw, Morgan Wallen, Eddie MacArthur, 22 on American Country Countdown. It's Ryan Fox with all the hits and the stars, coast to coast and around the world. And according to a new study out of Belfast, Ireland, they say leaving music on for your favorite pet can have a good effect on their mood. For example, for dogs, classical music had a calming effect, while, as you might have guessed, metal or hard rock had an agitating response. Not sure what country music falls in all this, but I do know ACC is very calming for horses. There's Cody Johnson with an ACC next track. It's Horseback.
1: He's a ranch hand in a pinch, man. Hotter than the red on the cattle brand. Cause she's a gold digger with a quick trigger. A cast iron skillet swinging lid flipper. Now he's a double wide on the county line.

Jelly Roll. Hands up. Up 1-21 on American Country Countdown. It's Ryan Fox, and we're tracking Jelly Roll and seeing if he sticks to his recent announcement that he's going to take some time off for himself for a while. Hopefully, it's not too long. We're thinking of you, Jelly. And no time off for Lauren Elena. Lauren is our special guest this weekend on ACC. We got new music to discuss with LA after she teams up with Hardy. It's One Beer and ACC Extra. 17 and

0: That one hit number one here in ACC back in December of 2020. Hardy and our guest this weekend, Lauren Alena. It's One Beer on American Country Countdown. You got Ryan Fox. Lauren, so fun to have you here this weekend. You've got a new album here in less than 2 weeks that'll come out on the 28th. It's called Stages. Why was this the right name for this project?
1: I named the album Stages because I represent three stages of my life with the music. The first few songs of the record really represent where I came from. The first song on the album I sing with my brother, which I'm so proud of, which, you know, my earliest memories of singing or either singing with him or singing to the point where he wanted me to stop singing, annoying him. And the first, you know, the other songs really represent my family, my mom and dad's marriage and their divorce, and just kind of where I came from, like the story of the girl that everyone met on American Idol. Mm-hmm. And then stage two is the girl that everyone's known in the public eye ever since then. And it's a lot of breakup songs, lots of breakup songs.
0: Okay. All right. I like
1: In the middle stage. And then stage three is me now. Songs about my husband, songs about my daughter, songs about losing my dad, just the life that I'm living now. But I wanted to tell my full story. And when I was recording the album, I realized like I had songs about so many different parts of my life. And then at some point, the word stages just came up. And it means so much because I'm on stage every night. Mm-hmm. And I mean, like quite literally, I'm on different stages every day of my life. And I represent all the different stages in my, you know, in my world, in my life too. So it just fit. It just felt perfect. And I'm so proud of it.
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Green, Think As You Drunk, number 20 on this weekend's American Country Countdown. I'm Ryan Fox. Riley's on the road again this weekend, playing to sold-out crowds in Hartford, Connecticut, and Bangor, Maine. Certainly smart to be up north where it's cooler this time of year. The Cowboys It Gets Tour runs to the end of the month. Meanwhile, Ashley McBride is further south in South Bend, Indiana, home of the Fighting Irish, and Indianapolis this weekend, singing her latest, What If We Don't, an ACC Extra. This is

an ACC Extra from Ashley McBride. It's What If We Don't on American Country Countdown. And Ryan, and recently I was thinking, with all the success that Morgan Wallen has had lately, can he still do regular guy things like go to Walmart? He'll answer that after he sings the number 19 song in our survey this weekend. Been by now, American Country Countdown.

0: guys looking to repeat at number one with Don't We on this weekend's American Country Countdown. Also has the number 19 song in the land this weekend. Morgan Wallen, It's Been By Now on ACC. It's Ryan, and Morgan seems like a regular guy, just like the rest of us. But during a backstage interview, Morgan was asked a question that we all would love the answer to. And that is, Morgan, can you still go to Walmart?
1: Hell no. No, I don't go too many places without Cody.
2: Wow.
1: So that part's different. You know, yeah. I mean, I grew up in a town of, 1,100, 1,200, 1,300, something like that. Now we have far more people than that everywhere we go to, you know, to our shows. So it's definitely different. I wasn't conditioned to do this, you know, by any means. But it's something I feel like I was called to do, like I'm supposed to be here. I don't feel bright-eyed anymore. I feel like I have a responsibility to do something for this genre and for myself, for my family.
2: Yeah.
1: So I try to make the most of it, you know?
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latest and greatest from Parker McCollum, an ACC sure shot. That one's sure to join the countdown very soon. It's Killing Me on American Country Countdown. And Ryan and Thomas Rhett is big stars, had a lot of success in his career so far. But how is he when it comes to accepting the perks that celebrities like him get? His answer might surprise you in two songs. But first, Lainey Wilson and John Mayer. Phone Keys Wallet, ACC.

0: WCC number one from 2016 from Thomas Rhett. That's T-shirt on American Country Countdown. It's Ryan Fox, and Thomas dresses just like the rest of us, often in a T-shirt and jeans with a ball cap. But as he recently shared with the Girls in Low Places podcast, he and his wife, Lauren, don't always take part in the perks that come with being a country star.
1: You just get treated differently. Mm-hmm. Like if you were to be standing in like a restaurant line or something, and someone recognized you, be like, hey, come on. You know what I'm saying? I'm just like, I can't do it. Because there's 40 people waiting in this line. But like, that's like stuff like that. It's just not normal. There's nothing normal about this life. And so I think that's why so many people try to just live their life in search of such normalcy. And I think my wife obviously has wanted that her whole life. And we do live very simply. Mm-hmm. But it took me a minute, especially in my 17, 18, 19. Those were the years where my career really started to pop. And I don't think I let it get to my head, but I

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2: 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Number 17.

His name is Zach John King, and he's at number 17 this weekend on American Country Countdown. That is Get to Drinking at Ryan. And up next, we transport you to an entirely different era and time. It's something we call our ACC time machine. We hop on board after Dan Che hops up one spot to number 16 on ACC. It's

0: former ACC number one and one of my faves from Keith Urban, Sweet Thing, on American Country Countdown. I'm Ryan Fox, and it's time to take a little trip, shall we?
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0: All right, watch your step as you enter the ACC Time Machine. This is where we give you the facts, and you tell us the year that we've traveled to. Your first clue? Keith Urban, who we just heard, was announced as an official inductee into the Nashville Songwriters Hall of Fame.
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0: The Barbie movie was the highest grossing movie of the year, raking in $1.4 billion worldwide, beating out Super Mario Brothers and Oppenheimer for the top spot.
6: I know that last night we let the liquor talk. I can't remember everything we said, but we said it all.
0: And Morgan Wallen had the highest grossing country tour of the year, beating out both Luke Combs and the King, George Strait. Morgan played 44 shows for an estimated 1.3 million fans. So can you guess the year we traveled to? 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
9: Coast to coast and around the world, this is American Country Countdown. I'm Ryan Fox. Some things old and some things new this hour on ACC. Tim McGraw talks pre-show rituals. Blake Shelton reads the reviews of his Old Red restaurants. And more with Lauren Elena, who's hanging with us in our ACC O'Reilly Auto Parts studio. First, though, we take you back 5 years ago this weekend when this song was the number one country song in the land. Chase Rice, Florida Georgia Line, drinking beer, talking God. Amen. American Country Countdown.

top song 5 years ago this very weekend. Chase Rice in Florida Georgia Line. It's Drinking Beer, Talking God, Amen, ACC Extra on American Country Countdown. You got Ryan Fox. And is it hot where you are right now? Well, according to the U.S. Department of Energy, setting your thermostat in your house to 78 degrees Fahrenheit or 25 degrees Celsius is the golden number. Why? Well, researchers say it's the perfect temperature to balance physical comfort and energy conservation. I don't know, man. That seems kind of warm to me, right? You got to crank that thing down a little bit. Break out the blankets. You are always cool, no matter the temp. Zach Topp, South of Sanity, American Country Countdown. Number 15.

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0: an ACC Next track, new and now, Corey Kent. It's Empty Words, American Country Countdown. Ryan Fox here. And Lauren Elena not only sings the words in her new collab with Chase Matthew, she also wrote them. Lauren joining us with the behind-the-scenes scoop after All My Exes, ACC.
1: Number

0: Coming in at number 14 on American Country Countdown, our special guest this weekend, Lauren Elena with Chase Matthew, All My Exes, ACC, and Ryan. And Lauren, I imagine in the studio, you guys just had to know that this song had it, right? It just works.
1: Absolutely, yes. Well, you know who told me that the song worked? My husband was like, this is your best song. You have to record this song. When I wrote it,
0: yeah,
1: he actually is the one that played it for Chase. Like, my husband did all the heavy lifting for this song. My husband did it. But yeah, it just gets stuck in your head. It's just one of those kind of songs. And it's easy. You don't have to think too much about it. And it's really fun. And yeah, it's blown up for us. I'm so excited.
0: And it sounds so good on the radio, too. I just have to say that.
1: Thank you.
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3: This is

Luke Bryan at lucky number 13. That is Country and She Knows It on American Country Countdown. And Ryan Fox with all the hits and the stars coast to coast and around the world. And Luke recently had to cancel some shows because of the smoke from all the fires in the Pacific Northwest. Luke took it to social media to explain he actually has asthma and the conditions were affecting his ability to sing. Those dates, though, will be made up later this year. Meanwhile, John Morgan is back at the Countdown this weekend with Kid Myself, ACC. Number

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And many stars, like many of us, have rituals, but when it comes to playing live, what are Tim McGraw's pre-show must-dos? Find out after we play this Big Tim hit from 1997. Maybe we should just sleep on it. An ACC Extra. I got

0: topped out at number 4 here on American Country Countdown in January of 1997. Maybe we should just sleep on it. Tim McGraw, American Country Countdown. It's Ryan. And when it comes to Tim out on the road, what are the things he has to do before he hits the stage every night?
1: I don't do any warm. I don't do the me's and not, I probably should. I don't do any kind of vocal warm-ups because to me, it's like I'm not Pavarotti. It's not polished in silver for me. My go-to pre-show rituals is, you know, my workouts for sure. Then getting all cleaned up and everything and doing a last cold plunge right before I get dressed for the meet and greet. My warm-up is just singing. We might sit there and sing 10 Earl Thomas Conley songs, or we might sing a John Conley song, or we might sing a Vern Gosden song, or George Strait song, or a Chicago song, or for God's sake. We'll sing anything. My workout ritual is very important to me. I mean, I like routine. Yes, I like routine. Routine is good for me. Working out together with the band is a bonding experience for us. And because we talk about the show, we talk about ways to make the show better while we're working out, and we even talk about personal stuff and get some personal stuff out that everybody needs to talk about when you're around friends.
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0: George Burge and Luke Bryan, number 11. It's Ride, Ride, Ride on American Country Countdown. Here with Ryan Fox. And our buddy Blake Shelton is a farm boy at heart. He still likes to ride his tractor on his land in Oklahoma, but he's also an artist, TV star, and restaurant owner. And speaking of that, Blake recently took some time to get some feedback on his popular Old Red Hangout. And you got to hear this. After Kane Brown kicks off the top 10 with Woman, American Country Countdown.
1: Number

0: one landed at number one here in ACC back in January. Stay country or die trying. Blake Shelton on American Country Countdown here with Ryan Fox. And Blake, of course, is the proud owner of his restaurant chain, O'Ren. There's one in Oklahoma. There's one in Las Vegas. There's a couple in Tennessee, too. And one thing I love about Blake is that he keeps it real, even when it comes to reading the reviews of his restaurant.
1: Here's one for O'Red Gatlinburg. Lovely location within walking distance from our hotel. We tried the brisket tots and really enjoyed them. Just wish we had seen a bear on our visit. What?
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0: Thomas Rhett with the song that was number one here on ACC 1 year ago this weekend. After all the bars are closed, it's Ryan. And Nashville is known for its many bars and live music, but there's something else you gotta see when you head to the epicenter of country music. We'll tell you what it is in our ACC New and Now segment in 6 minutes. 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

0: Kenny Chesney and his latest, Carry On, number 9, on American Country Countdown. Here with Ryan, and Kenny is the subject of this weekend's ACC New and Now segment. And if you're planning on making a trip to Music City here in the next year, you got to check out Kenny Chesney's new exhibit at the Country Music Hall of Fame and Museum. It's called Kenny Chesney, Living and Fast Forward, and Kenny says the title definitely fits.
1: Living and Fast Forward, it was everything that we were living. It was everything, honestly, that we were loving. That title, that phrase, Living and Fast Forward, was our life. And in ways, it still is. But in that moment, when it all changed for us, it was a beautiful thing because it was really fast. And it was, every day was different. And that's one of the things, when your life really changes, and when you do it with a lot of people, and their life changes too, it's a lot of fun. I mean, like, we had so much fun out there. Yes, I was the person that sang the song. I'm the person that went into to the studio to record it. But what we got to do together, to see all of our lives change together, it was a very beautiful thing.
0: Can't wait to see it. 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
17: The longest running country music countdown in the world. 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I'm Ryan Fox, and can Morgan Wallen repeat at number one for the third straight week with Don't We? Or will someone else claim the crown? We'll find out together before this hour's done from our ACC O'Reilly Auto Parts studio. Plus, Megan Maroney talks dating red flags, and Luke Combs has a message we all need to hear. It's on the way as Taylor Swift remains in our top 10 this weekend. It's I Knew It, I Knew You, ACC.
18: Number.

Taylor Swift, I Knew It, I Knew You, at number 8 on American Country Countdown. You got Ryan Fox, and Shaboozey is out with a new project, and it's so much more than music. He actually created a whole cinematic concept for his new The Outlaw, Cherie Lee, and Other Western Tales, which came out back on the 31st of July. And it's narrated by actor and funny man Jamie Foxx. Not bad at all. Meanwhile, Shaboozey's teaming up with Kevin Powers with an ACC next track, New and Now. Let's move on. American Country Countdown.

There she is, last weekend's guest here in ACC, Stella Lefty, up two spots to number 7 on American Country Countdown. That is Boston. You got Ryan Fox with all the hits and the stars coast to coast and around the world. By the way, you can hear that interview that we had with Stella. It's on demand now at AmericanCountryCountdown.com. This weekend, we're hanging with Lauren Elena. She's got a new album called Stages that'll be out before the end of the month. And we're talking about the big stages that Lauren's been on in her career. After her first big smash, Roadless traveled an ACC extra. Why do

0: Lauren Elena and her first big smash that hit number one here on ACC back in April of 2017. It's Road Less Traveled, American Country Countdown. Having so much fun with Lauren here on the show this weekend. Lauren, you got a new album called Stages coming out on the 28th, less than 2 weeks away. And in the spirit of the album, I'm going to mention some big stages that you played on, and you just tell me the first thing that comes to mind.
1: Okay.
0: The American Idol stage.
1: Oh my gosh. Like, my dream's coming true. I grew up loving American Idol. It was my favorite show. Like, when I got grounded as a child, they grounded me from American Idol. I wasn't allowed to watch it that week.
0: Really?
1: So to be on that show is just like great. I mean, I can't even believe it. I literally got in the car with my parents, drove to Nashville, stood in line at the Bridgestone, got second place. Like, how does that even happen? Crazy.
0: The Grand Ole Opry stage.
1: Oh my gosh. Like, heaven on earth. Like, it is the ultimate dream for me. I grew up listening to the Opry with my dad. My dad played banjo growing up, and he was obsessed with the Grand Ole Opry. So I inherited his love for the Grand Ole Opry. And I remember the first time I was there, I was like, what is happening? So for me, it is just like the highest honor ever to be a member there. I'm the youngest living member. I can't even believe that.
0: Wow.
1: It's just, yeah, nothing tops the Grand Ole Opry for me.
0: When I was there guest hosting, I found out the popcorn and the lemonade backstage are top notch.
1: And the sweet lady backstage lemonade who makes the popcorn and lemonade is the best.
0: They call her lemonade?
1: They call her lemonade.
0: I didn't know. Is it true that a lot of people eat the popcorn to coat their throat backstage at the Opry before they go on?
1: I think that might just be an excuse to be able to eat that delicious popcorn.
0: Okay.
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1: Josh Ross hanging at number 6 on American Country Countdown. That is Hey Look at Ryan Fox. And when you're single, there's got to be some red flags when you're dating, right? And who better to point those out than this girl, Megan Maroney, with the reveal after she sings an ACC Sure Shot. Sure to join the countdown very soon. It's Medicine, American Country Countdown.

0: the latest from Megan Maroney. Sure to join the countdown very soon. It's Medicine on ACC. And Megan recently sat down with Cosmo to answer some fast, rapid-fire questions that ran the gamut from dating red flags to who she prefers to date, cowboys or hockey players.
1: Cowboy or hockey player? I haven't dabbled with hockey players, so I gotta go with them. Which celeb's closet would you raid? Dolly Parton's. One emoji you always overuse. The emoji with the tired eyes. Last internet rabbit hole you went down? Oh, about how, like, doodles change their hair color over time. Sometimes they have the gene that makes them lighter. Just trying to be informed. Biggest red flag on a date? Oh, I've had to pay for dates with my family in attendance.
2: He's counting them down for you.
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Chase Matthew with an ACC sure shot. That one is sure to join our countdown very soon. Holding it down on American Country Countdown. And Ryan Fox. And now it's time for two songs back-to-back about cars and driving. First one, courtesy of Bailey Zimmerman at Chevy Silverado, ACC. Number

0: The second of our two songs about driving and cars. First, it was Bailey Zimmerman with Chevy Silverado at number 5. And an ACC extra right there from Carrie Underwood. Jesus, Take the Wheel on American Country Countdown.
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0: It's Ryan, and that song is the perfect setup for this weekend's ACC Bright Side, which comes to us courtesy of the BBC across the pond, where a teenager has been praised for his quick thinking after stopping a runaway car from rolling away with two elderly passengers inside. In the dramatic footage, Ewan Lonnan, who is 18 years old, is seen jumping into a moving vehicle outside the cafe where he works, helping the car come to a stop before it hit other parked vehicles. Ewan says, "I was at the door talking to another customer, and she pointed out there was a car rolling down the hill with no driver, but people in the passenger seats. And I really didn't have time to think. I realized that the car wasn't going to turn, and it was going quicker. So I just needed to get in and make it stop." And that's what he did. Got in there and pulled that handbrake. Everyone was safe. No injuries and no other cars hit. What a hero. Love that. And it's people like Ewan that make us love taking a look on the bright side. Paid for by Wyman Stainless Steel. 3-in-1. Clean, shine, protect. Your kitchen says a lot about you. Let it brag.
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Jason Aldean at number four. That's Don't Tell Me, American Country Countdown. Ryan Fox with you this weekend. And we are so close to revealing the number one song in the land. But first, Luke Combs has stopped by to reveal the one thing he hasn't forgotten. Right after he sings Be By You on ACC. Number

Number three on ACC, Luke Combs. It's Be By You on American Country Countdown. You got Ryan Fox with the hits. And despite setting multiple Guinness World Records recently and playing sold-out stadiums all over the world, Luke recently told Absolutely.

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1: Beer's not free. Concerts aren't free. Parking's not free. Tickets aren't free. Like, I understand those things. I've been there. Like, I was a guy that went to concerts growing up. And, you know, it was a lot. Like, if I went to a concert in the summer, I went to one concert. It wasn't like I went to 100 and I could just go whenever I wanted. I understand. I had to, you know, collect all the shopping carts at Home Depot when it was 100 degrees out to go and see my favorite band. I understand that people still have to do that, and I want to be very respectful of those things.
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0: We have a flip alert. Yes, we have a flip between the number two and number one songs this weekend. They are trading places, but it doesn't mean we're taking away an artist from the top spot. We're actually adding one. That's a clue. Think on that. Oh, check out last weekend's number one from Morgan Wallen, don't we? American Country Countdown.
3: Number two.

0: Morgan Wallen falls to number two after 2 weeks at number one on American Country Countdown. That's Don't We. It's Ryan Fox. And now we have arrived to the number one song in the land. And it's by an artist who lately has been on one of the hottest streaks we've ever seen here at ACC. In fact, with this number one, it marks only the third time an artist has ever landed at the top of our chart with different songs in consecutive weeks. And he's done it two of those times. The other superstar to do it is Tim McGraw, whose hit The Cowboy and Me bumped the song he did with Jody Messina, Bring on the Rain, out of our top spot all the way back in 2002. The last time this artist did it was in 2024 when his hit with Ernest, Cowgirls, replaced his monster collab with Post Malone, I Had Some Help, at the top of ACC Mountain. And now, not only is the superstar bumping himself out of number one this weekend, but also, equally impressive, for the third week in a row, he has the number two and number one songs in the land. The brand new number one song in America on American Country Countdown belongs to Ella Langley and Morgan Wallen. This is I Can't Love You Anymore.
1: Number one.

0: There you have it. The brand new number one song in America on American Country Countdown. It's Ella Langley and Morgan Wallen with I Can't Love You Anymore. American Country Countdown is the longest running country countdown show in the USA. Broadcasting this week and every week from our ACC O'Reilly Auto Parts studio. The countdown was created by Casey Kasem, Dom Bastani, and Tom Rounds. ACC is a production of Westwood One. Special thanks to Chris Carson, Dingo O'Brien, Corey Linton, and Susan Stevens for helping us bring you the biggest hits and the biggest stars every weekend right here. A big thanks to our guests this week, Kenny Chesney, Tim McGraw, and Lauren Elena. And make sure you join us next week when more big stars will be dropping by, and we may just have a brand new number one song. Until then, this is Ryan Fox saying be safe, take care of each other, and we'll see you then.
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Lady A, Need You Now. Hey, it's Jesse. How you doing? Starting off the show today with the song that just spent its third week at number one on the Canadian Country Countdown with Samuel this morning. Sorry for the spoiler. If you were going to check out the replay tomorrow night, still check it out. You know, you just know what song is at number one still. It's Tyler Joe Miller, Under the Influence.

Josh Ross, First Taste of Gone. This guy just finished opening up for Morgan Wallen on his Still the Problem tour, the highest grossing country tour of all time. 500 million plus on that tour. $500 million. And I have to imagine this guy is the opener. There must have been a few times where he was just standing backstage, just taking notes, hoping that it's not the last time he's on a tour that big. This is the new one from Zach John King, Get to Drinkin'.

0: 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Luke Bryan is coming to the Canadian Tire Centre on August 27th. 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

Oliver went down to Georgia. He was looking for a soul to steal. He was in a bind because he was way behind and he was willing to make a deal. When he came across this young man sawing on a fiddle and playing it hot, and the devil jumped up on a hickory stump and said, "Boy, let me tell you what. I guess you didn't know it, but I'm a fiddle player too. And if you'd care to take a dare, I'll make a bet with you. Now you play pretty good fiddle, boy, but give the devil his due. I bet a fiddle of gold against your soul, because I think I'm better than you."

opened up his case and he said, I'll start this show. And fire flew from his fingertips as he rosined up his bow. And he pulled the bow across the strings and it made an evil hiss. And then a band of demons joined in and it sounded something like

The devil bowed his head because he knew that he'd been beat. And he laid that golden fiddle on the ground at Johnny's feet. Johnny said, "Devil, just come on back if you ever want to try again. 'Cause I told you once, you son of a gun,

It's really too bad that this guy wasn't right. There was a guy, he joined a bodybuilding competition, and he was trying to prove that you could get jacked without ever touching a barbell or a dumbbell or working out at all. Didn't exactly work out so well for this guy. I'll tell you all about it coming up in a few minutes after Thomas Rhett, after all the bars are closed.

0: if you want to get big and strong, you've got to put in the work. It's Jesse, and there was a guy who was trying to prove the opposite of that. He was trying to prove a point that you could get strong without ever going to the gym, and this was his reasoning.
1: The foundation of all muscle building is your brain sends a signal to your body, but you don't have to actually lift the weight. You just have to imagine the scenarios to send those signals and to get the same end result.
0: So he signed up for a bodybuilding competition, and the only training he did was thinking about workouts and thinking about working specific muscles in the body, and he came in dead last. He came in last at this bodybuilding competition. I don't know what this guy's thought was that this would actually work, but unfortunately, that's not real life. It's really too bad, but it's not how it works.

0: 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Ottawa's number one for new music. One to Watch is our spotlight on the next big thing in Canadian country music.
1: Hey, this is Braden King. Come
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Keith Urban, Days Go By. Hey, it's Jesse. We got two new songs from Zach Top a week from today. Next Friday, he's putting out Good Girls and Cowgirls and The Other Side of Hurtin'. And you can check out teasers of both of those songs right now over on Zach's social media. Here he is, Zach Top, South of Sanity.

The Rec Laws, I do too. Hey, it's Jesse. Luke Combs just finished up his My Kind of Saturday Night world tour and already getting set for the North American version of that tour. Just announced on Thursday, he's going to be playing stadium shows in Arlington, Minnesota, Detroit, Philadelphia, Foxborough, Pittsburgh, Kansas City, Edmonton, Vancouver, Boise, Idaho, which seems kind of weird, Denver, Colorado, and San Diego, California between April and June of next year. Guy just doesn't like to sit down and relax for too long. Here he is, Luke Combs, Be By You.

0: to get to know you, everything about you makes me want you, know what you're doing, baby, don't you?
1: I've got to give a shout out to Ryan, who texted in to 269-269 for pointing this out right now. I totally didn't put this together, but it's really funny. Luke Combs only works when there isn't football on TV. So Ryan says, I love how his last world tour ended 4 days before the NFL preseason got started. And now he's starting up his next tour about a month and a half after the Super Bowl. So he's going to be at home when he can watch football on TV. But when there's no football on, he's like, I guess I could go back on the road. I could tour the world and get some work in. Good catch, Ryan. Here's the new one from John Party. This is Boots Off.

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Canadian teenager Sully Burrows, that's put it on me. Hey, it's Jesse. Imagine you were selling a guitar on Facebook Marketplace. You get a random message from somebody to come and pick up the guitar, and then Riley Green shows up at your door. That just happened for a guy down in Florida. He was selling an old guitar. Riley Green was on the road down in Florida, and he showed up in person to buy this used guitar. Totally blow your mind. Here he is, Riley Green, Worst Way.

The new one from Russell Dickerson, that's Worth Your Wild. Hey, it's Jesse. Russell Dickerson shared a pretty great story recently about the awesome tour gift that Tim McGraw gave him after he opened for Tim a few years ago. Tim McGraw, it wasn't a thoughtful gift necessarily. It wasn't one of those ones where you open it up and you're like, oh my God, you remembered that? Wow. Just gave him a cool $25,000 cash, I guess. He walked into Russell Dickerson's tour bus, slapped it down on the table and said, hey man, thanks a lot. This has been a lot of fun. I would take that over a real sentimental gift. Just if anyone's thinking of getting me anything, you know. Tim McGraw, Where the Green Grass Grows.

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0: 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Robin and PJ's $1,000 Minute. 10 questions, 60 seconds.
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Next week, I'm going to be putting AI to the test. 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And I understand how it kind of works, but also I don't know if it necessarily would. The test I'm going to be doing next week and how you can use ChatGPT to win some money coming up in a few minutes after Tyler Joe Miller. What good is a memory?

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So AI is stealing jobs and kind of ruining the world, but it could help you win some money. It's Jesse, and people have started using ChatGPT to help pick their lottery numbers. And the way they've been doing it, they've just been asking it for combinations that aren't frequently used by people. And that way, if you do end up winning $60 million, it's less likely that there would be four other people that also had those numbers. And then you'd only end up getting $12 million bucks or so after you split that money. If everybody's doing this, though, wouldn't those numbers start popping up more? That's what I'm going to put to the test on Tuesday. I'm going to go get two Lotto Max tickets. I'll get one with numbers that I pick, one with numbers that AI picks, and we'll see how it works out. If you don't hear from me on Wednesday, just know it worked out really, really well. Hi, Valley. This is Fools.

Tennille Arts, somebody like that. Hey, it's Jesse. I just found this post online about the weird laws in the United States by state. The weirdest one has to be in Missouri. They have a specific written law that it's illegal to drive with an uncaged bear in the car. A caged bear is fine. Uncaged, though, that'll get you a ticket. In this guy's home state of North Carolina, apparently it's illegal to sing off-key in public. And if you have a really bad voice, they can give you a ticket for it. Bailey Zimmerman, Chevy Silverado.

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Another day, still no word from NBC on when we're getting that last show ever special later this year. Still Googling it every day, still no answer so far. It's Jesse, and we're still waiting to find out when we're going to get Post Malone's new album and what it exactly is going to sound like. He says it's about 99% done right now, and the rumor going around is that 20 of the 40 songs on The Eternal Buzz are going to be pop or rap songs, and the other 20 will be country, just like on F1 Trillion. Kind of a best of both worlds thing. Post Malone and Blake Shelton, Pour Me a Drink.

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1: Hey, this is Owen Rigling. I think right now we should put on my new single, Love, Hate, Love.
2: We just had so much fun recording this song. We screamed our faces off in the studio and we all lost our voice.

Have you been going to the movies more this year? It seems like it's been a really good year for movies in 2026. We've gotten The Odyssey, the big Christopher Nolan one. The new Spider-Man is huge right now. Toy Story 5, Project Hail Mary. It's been a good year for movies. And there's one guy, according to Cineplex, so they look through their CineClub members and how many tickets have been bought by those members. And there's one guy who in the past 5 years has gone to 550 movies, an average of 110 movies per year, or at least 2 movies per week, every single week. I love going to the movies. I try to get out every Cheapy Tuesday to check one out. That's way too much. That guy, I guarantee you, at least half of those were stinkers. Here's the new one from Jason Aldean. Don't tell on me.

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Thanks a lot, Ariana Grande. The top five on the Billboard Hot 100 was all country for the first time ever last week. And now Ariana Grande put out a couple of new songs, and she's got two in the top five. The other three are still country, though. Morgan Wallen's Been By Now is at number three. I Knew It, I Knew You is at number five. And Choosin' Texas, of course, still at number one for an 18th week this year. And this song was in the top five last week, just got bumped down to number six. Stella Lefty, this is Boston.

James Barker Band, it's working. Hey, it's Jesse. If you want to find out more about the James Barker Band, a couple of great interviews with James Barker and the guys available exclusively over on Seeker right now. S-E-E-K-R, wherever you get your apps, if you want to go and check them out. And hey, now would be a good time to check them out, because if you listen to anything at all for 15 minutes over on Seeker right now, you've got a chance to win $1,500 over to Shoppers Drug Mart. Go get it done. Taylor Swift, I Knew It, I Knew You.

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Luke Combs, She Got the Best of Me, heading back out on the road on the My Kind of Saturday Night North American Tour, which is taking some getting used to. I'm so used to saying World Tour, not North American Tour. Kicking it off in Arlington, Texas, April of next year. And pretty cool, he's taking a bunch of up-and-comers out on the road with him. Treaty Oak Revival will be opening some shows. New Female Artist of the Year at the ACM Awards, Avery Anna, who's awesome, is going to be opening up some. And Wyatt McCubbin, who's currently touring with Zach Top. If you're not familiar with any of those names, definitely worth checking out all three. Oh, Shenandoah, you've heard of them. They're also opening up some of those shows. Here's Carter Faith. This is Betty.

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Morgan Griffith's Just Being Me. If you missed him on the Canadian Country Countdown with Samuel this morning, nothing to worry about. You can check the replay out tomorrow night at 10 o'clock. Morgan Griffith's joining Samuel to co-host and playing his new song, Boondocks, which is really, really good, by the way. If you haven't heard it yet, 10 o'clock tomorrow night. Hear it on the Canadian Country Countdown. Here's Tucker Wetmore. 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
1: Hey, I'm Riley Green. 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
1: Really kind of full circle moment to have Toby's vocal on that song. Tip of the cap to Toby Keith.

The new one from Riley Green, Thank God You Drunk, which features Toby Keith's As Good As I Once Was at the end, which was such a nice surprise the first time I heard that song. I was like, oh, no way. That's awesome. Someone in Oklahoma just broke into Toby Keith's house, which isn't a funny story. It's weird why he did it, though. So he broke in, stole four Bud Lights from Toby Keith's fridge, and then was drinking them in the driveway when police showed up. And he told police that the Lord sent him to go and drink Toby Keith's beer, which is an excuse I don't think is going to hold up very well in court. But all in all, kind of a harmless crime, I guess. Kenny Chesney and Uncle Cracker, When the Sun Goes Down.

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You know, I said it before, and I'm going to keep saying it and saying it. That's the song of the summer, no? Hey, it's Sam McDade on Nonstop Country Mixtape, and I'm so glad that you're here with me tonight. We're going to rock until midnight, so we got a little time to howl at the moon and stuff. We're kicking off the show tonight with a little Colin Ray, I Think About You. You know it's true. Crank her up. Nonstop Country Mixtape.

I've never heard "I'm so drunk" sang so beautifully before. Like, you know when your friends are at the bar and they're puking, you're trying to help them? If they sang it like that, I might actually be happy to help, you know? Sam McDade on the Nonstop Country Mixtape. I got Shaboozy for you right now, celebrating his new song, but also was celebrating at a wedding while floating by on one of those tubes in a creek. Yeah, went viral online. Definitely Google Shaboozy photobombing wedding. Hilarious. Here he is now with Cowgirl. Crank it up. It's his newest hits. Nonstop Country Mixtape.

Such a big fan of James Barker Band. 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And now we're going to play a little bit of a throwback, okay? Faith Hill, Mississippi Girl. Oh, yeah, it's classic.

Yes, sir. Toby Keith, the late, great legend. Sir Toby Keith, shall I say, on the Nonstop Country Mixtape. It's your girl, Sam McDade. I am so glad that we got to play that one because Toby is just top tier. Did you know he wrote that song in 20 minutes in a motel bathroom? Yeah, that's what he did. Pretty cool stuff. Right now, we got a new one. This is from Morgan Wallen. Been by now. Let me know what you think. 269-269. Nonstop Country Mixtape.

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